0: testing facility to test for high levels of methanol, and we've been having to send it to other states.
1: In other news, WA police are investigating...
0: In other news, WA police...

0: Raiders, 52-10 at Shark Park. Cronulla led 18-10 at half-time before scoring six unanswered tries in the second half in front of more than 14,000 fans. And the Newcastle Knights have held off a late surge from the South Sydney Rabbitohs to claim a 42-38 victory in front of a Newcastle home crowd. Coach Justin Holbrook says the team had to bounce back.
1: We were actually behind the scoreboard. We had to win it twice and we're good enough to do that. So that's great character led by KP and all the boys. You can drop your heads there and fall away, but we forced an error, scored ourselves, and then I did come up with a try-saving tackle.
0: In the final game, it was a two-point win for the Penrith Panthers over the Manly Sea Eagles, 18-16. Terry Daniel, Air Sport.
2: The Suns have downed the Giants by 20 points in slippery conditions to wrap up the round of AFL action. It's the first time Gold Coast has beaten GWS since 2021. The Swans held off a fast-finishing Demon side to win by 17 points. And the Brisbane Roar has downed Wellington 2-1 in the first leg of their A-League Women's semi-final. Australian Independent Radio News.
3: 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Today's weather report is provided courtesy of 2CHR supporters, Curry Curry Retired Mine Workers Association.
4: Yeah, the weather, it's warming up slightly, but 22.4 degrees, expected to reach a maximum of 26. The cloud cover's keeping it warm. The forecast said late shower, partly cloudy, very high chance of showers, most likely from late in the morning. A chance of a thunderstorm about the Upper Hunter during the afternoon and evening. Light winds becoming north-northwesterly, 15 to 20 kilometres per hour, in the middle of the day, then becoming light in the evening. 70% chance of rain, up to 5 millimetres. Moderate fire danger, moderate UV index. The radar map shows the rain's mostly down the southwest, but up in the northwest, there's some coming down the hill, about to hit Muswellbrook and Singleton. So there we go. What's on the rest of the week? Tuesday, looks like it's going to be foggy and minimum 11, maximum 25. Very little chance of rain, 5%. So there we go. Live traffic, nothing much to report there. Let's refresh that map. Now, lots of scheduled roadwork. No fires in particular. Oh, there's one down there. A bushfire at Glendon Crescent, Glendale. So I avoid going to Youngie there. Young Walls End, it used to be called. Now it's called Glendale. Live traffic. I just said that, didn't I? That'll do for now. This is Pam and Les. Pam's over the other side there. She'll be reading community messages for you. And she'll probably tell you all about Dick Dale when I get round to it, because it's his birthday today.
5: Yay.
4: But in the meantime, here's Adam Harvey and Becky Cole with Jackson.

0: Yeah, there they are, Adam Harvey and Becky Cole. We've got another birthday, big one. I said Dick Dale.
1: Yeah.
0: Who doesn't know what Dick Dale was? He was born in 1937, American rock guitarist, known as the King of the Surf Guitar. He's a pioneer of much stuff. I think along with Link Wray, he could be called the father of heavy rock guitar.
1: Yep.
0: He just played guitar. We saw him once, didn't we?
1: We did, at the Blue Moon Saloon.
0: In, what was the name of that town? Yeah. Way over there.
1: In the bayous.
0: West of Louisiana, just almost all the way to Texas.
1: Yeah.
0: And the Blue
1: Lafayette.
0: Moon. Lafayette.
1: Lafayette.
0: And it was like, it was just a suburban house in those.
1: Yeah, it was a two-story Blue Moon Saloon. It was like a bed and breakfast kind of thing. But it was a venue as well that seated 100 people.
0: Yeah,
1: max.
0: A couple of hundred.
1: No, just 100 people
0: outside,
1: max.
0: There was people way down back near the
1: court. Oh, yeah.
0: As well.
1: And it was amazing.
0: He just had his two young fellas with him and he played guitar. He might have sung something, I think, I can't remember, but he played guitar for a couple of hours. And
1: yeah.
0: It was like a medley of every song you've ever heard, from rock and roll, the country, to classical music, all on the guitar.
1: Yeah.
0: And we went and chat to him afterwards, which nobody else bothered him. Typically, a thunderstorm broke out near the end of it. And so we went to walk down the driveway undercover, and the wind was howling, and there's this gorgeous young blonde lady, not young, you know, but young compared to Dick, and it was his wife, Lana Dale. Sounds like something out of Superman, doesn't it?
1: It does, yeah.
0: Anyway, all the stuff was blowing everywhere, so I helped to tidy it up. While Pam went and talked to Dick, and she gave me a free T-shirt for helping her clean up.
1: I got a wonderful photo of Les and her, and she's absolutely beautiful.
0: She was gorgeous, a little blonde girl, yeah. She's probably 20 years younger than Dick, but he was 70-something then.
1: Yeah,
0: passed away in 2019.
1: Yeah, everybody adopted us because they found it. We're from Australia. They couldn't work out what the hell we were doing there.
0: There you were. What the hell are you doing here?
1: Everybody said that to us all through America.
0: Yeah.
1: What the hell are you doing here?
0: What did you come here for?
1: Yeah.
0: Anyway. Have a look. Anyway, Dick Dale, he also worked closely with Leo Fender. He told us about that. To produce custom-made amplifiers and to work out how to make the guitar louder and stronger. So they included building the first ever 100-watt guitar album. His song Misery Lou was featured over the opening credits to Quentin Tarantino's Pulp Fiction, so you're bound to have heard it. But I'm going to play, by Dick Dale, Ghost Riders in the Sky. That should be big. Now that's not him.
2: That little piggy booked a.
0: That's not Dick. That's Miss Piggy. All right. This will be Dick. That's that tone. Biting guitar.

0: Dick Dale there with Riders in the Sky. It reminded me a lot of like Jimmy Page and stuff.
1: Yeah.
0: He would have influenced all those heavy guitar players.
1: Yeah, I reckon Jeff Beck would have liked him.
0: As well, yeah.
1: Yeah, he's right into that stuff.
0: Some messages.
1: Yes. If you know someone who deserves to be celebrated for their community service, make sure you nominate them before Friday, the 29th of May, and spread the word that nominations are now open. If you feel your own volunteer team should be nominated, please pass on these details to your volunteer manager or coordinator. 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Yeah, they look forward to reading your nominations this year. So that website again is www.volunteering.com.au/awards. That's for the New South Wales Volunteer of the Year Awards. Okay, and there's a new art exhibition on at the PACC, who is a very proud sponsor of us here at 2CHR 96.5. So, The Shapes of the Hunter started on 2nd of May and is running until Saturday, the 27th of June. The PACC Gallery is proud to present Shapes of the Hunter, a group exhibition bringing together the work of four artists whose practices are deeply connected to the material, landscape and layered histories of the Hunter region. Exploring form, place and connection in the Hunter region, featuring artists Will Maguire, Amanda Charge, Kristen Leatham and Michelle Heibel. The exhibition explores the diverse ways artists interpret and respond to place, from raw industrial materials and found objects to delicate forms and painterly gestures. Together, their works create a rich dialogue between the natural and the constructed, the personal and the shared. At the heart of the exhibition is an engagement with the physical and conceptual shapes that define the Hunter Valley, its terrain, its industries, and the traces of human and environmental interaction over time. While each artist approaches their work through distinct mediums and perspectives, Shapes of the Hunter unites them through a shared interest in how place informs identity, memory, and making. So it's open until the 27th of June. So go check it out. That's at the PACC, Vincent Street, Cessnock. Now, Cessnock View Club currently has 60 members, and meets on the third Thursday of the month at 11 a.m. at Cessnock Leagues Club. Gee, that building's taken shape now, the old Leagues Club. I can't wait till it opens. Great supporter of the Leagues Club. You are most welcome to come along to one of the meetings and find out more about View and even join. For lunch, for further information, email presidentk@cessnockview@gmail.com. 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Now, there's a Guardian donkey trial and a farmer is wanted for this. This is the Last Stop Donkey Project, in brackets, LSDP. Last Stop Donkey Project is looking for a farmer currently experienced livestock predation to take part in a guardian donkey trial. What a great idea. As part of the trial, two trained guardian donkeys will be placed on the property along livestock to see whether their presence helps reduce predation. To take part in the trial, the property would ideally have current or recent livestock predation pressure, willingness to work collaboratively with the LSDP during the trial, livestock yards, a loading race and crush available, flexibility to allow property access for donkey checks when needed, and honest feedback and observations at the end of the trial. The project will take care of everything related to the donkeys, including two trained guardian donkeys placed with your livestock, ongoing monitoring and support throughout the trial, responsibility for the donkey's welfare, hoof trimming, dental care and veterinary support, handling and management if the donkeys require attention. Importantly, this trial comes at no cost to the farmer. The aim is simply to gather real on-farm data and understand whether guardian donkeys can help reduce predation pressure. If you think your property might be suitable or you know someone who could be interested, reach out to LSDP with a short outline of your predation situation property setup. Now, the contact here is Brooke, and the number is 0400 622 244. The page is Agriculture. It's Murrurundi, New South Wales, and Singleton as well. They've got a Facebook page, www.facebook.com/people/last-stop-donkey-program. But, you know, Brooke is the contact, and the phone number again, 0400 622 244.
0: Thank you, Pam. I'll turn my mic on, shall I?
1: Yeah, that'll help.
0: It's Monday, 4th of May.
1: Really?
0: May the 4th be with you.
1: May the 4th be with you.
0: Yeah.
1: Yeah.
0: Of course, today's the day they have the... Musos Corner have their annual music sellout today. Go and grab a bargain. Yeah. Anyway, what's on the rest of the day? This is Pam and Les here with Community Profile. From midday, Cheryl Smith's going to be here till 3 with Remember When. Then Ron Stothard's back with Drive Time. Then 6 to 9 p.m., Ricky Bush with the A-Game, Music and Sport. Tuesday morning breakfast at 6, Faye Welch. Stay tuned. I had another call from Steve. This is a classic, this one, by Justin Hayward, notable as the flute player, songwriter, singer with the Moody Blues. They had a few singers in there. They all had a go. And this is Forever Autumn, beautiful song.

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6: Yes, please support our sponsors. I'm going to do another birthday here. Born in 1942, Nicholas Ashford. Not somebody you probably really know because he's not exactly a singer. He probably was. They usually are. He and his wife, husband and wife songwriting production team, Ashford and Simpson. They had quite a few hits. They're big in the Motown and the soul and gospel area, I think. They had 1985 UK number 3 single Solid. I'll have to try and find that. But they wrote hits such as Ain't No Mountain High Enough, You're All I Need to Get By, and Ain't Nothing By It Like the Real Thing. Big hits for Marvin Gaye. Also Reach Out and Touch Somebody's Hand. I've forgotten her name now. And we lost Ashford in 2011. Here's Marvin Gaye and Tammy Terrell singing Ain't Nothing Like the Real Thing, Baby.

0: Here's one for you, Pammy.
1: Yay!
0: It's the legend that is Patsy Cline singing that song that was written by Willie Nelson.
1: Oh, Queasy.
0: I'm Queasy. Be very quiet. I'm hunting rabbits. Have you ever heard that? Robin Williams was on some interview show.
1: Yeah.
0: And he did Elmer Fudd singing Queasy. Anyway, here's the proper one.

0: Yeah, Patsy Cline there. Crazy. A little bit of interruption from the search engine. Oh, dear. Are you going to do some stuff there? You want to do them now? Or
1: yeah,
0: later?
1: I'll do it now.
0: Pamela.
1: Okay. The Rotary Club of Cessnock is proud to be part of Rotary International's global mission to eradicate polio. Through the End Polio Now campaign, Rotary has helped vaccinate millions of children worldwide, reducing polio cases by more than 99%. Even better, every dollar donated is matched 2-to-1 by the Gates Foundation, tripling the impact and helping protect children across the globe. To support this vital cause, the Rotary Club of Cessnock is hosting a community trivia night on Saturday the 23rd of May at 6:30 p.m. at the Kersley Community Hall. Local businesses and community members are invited to get involved by sponsoring a table, donating a raffle prize, or simply coming along for a fun night while supporting a great cause. Local schools can be involved by wearing red for a day and painting a pink-purple finger to show they are immunised against polio. Such a powerful way to raise awareness among our young people. Throughout the month of May, keep an eye out for Paint the Town Red across Cessnock. Local businesses will be decorating their shop fronts in red to show their support. And don't miss PACC illuminated in red for the month of May as a powerful symbol of our commitment to ending polio. For more information or to get involved, contact the Rotary Club of Cessnock and help us make history and end polio for good. The contact number here is 0421 038 175. And the address is Gmail, so cessnockrotary@gmail.com. Or you can go to Facebook. They have a Facebook, so that'd be Rotary. But, yeah, the email address is cessnockrotary@gmail.com. And, again, the phone number 0421038175. Yes, end polio. Right, donaloo.com.au. 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This will be at the Ingenia Village, which is in Cessnock. And the venue is Community Hall. The date is Saturday the 16th of May and the time is 1 o'clock. And to RSVP, you can phone Carmel. She's at Unit 45. The phone number is 0439 901 100. And they're raising money for kidney failure. 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It includes a $5 afternoon tea, so that's Ingenia Village, Cessnock. I'll give you that phone number again, 0407 433 326. Mother's Day.
0: Oh,
1: yes.
0: It's coming up soon, isn't it?
1: It is. Second Sunday in May, always. 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
0: Thank you, darling. Here's a special thingy, way, way old country. This is the father of country music, some would say. Stiddy, and we were chatting about him early this morning. The Singing Brakeman, because he looked like he was on a train. And this was Slim Newton's favourite song, I think. He often used to play it at the end of the night at Bellbird on the Wednesday nights. Jimmy Rogers, Waiting for a Train.
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0: Yes, and we're coming up towards the news. Oh, I'm going to fit two birthdays in here. It's one is the drummer from the Troggs, whose name is Ronnie Bond. We all know the Troggs, big in the 60s. And a young lady called Peggy Santillia, American singer-songwriter of the girl group era. Most famously, 1963 hit My Boyfriend's Back with the Angels. First, the Troggs, Ronnie Bond. A Girl Like You.

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1: Hello there, I'm Terry Daniel. Next Tuesday's budget is expected to show savings are being made as a new poll reveals a lift in the Prime Minister's popularity. Federal politics editor Michael Packey with more.
2: The latest Redbridge poll published in the Financial Review shows Anthony Albanese has managed to get some voters back on side. His personal standing has improved over the past month, mainly on the back of the government's handling of the fuel crisis. But whether this can be sustained remains to be seen, with next Tuesday's budget the key test. Treasury has today revealed the financial blueprint will show the government is saving more than it spends. Redbridge says after preferences, Labor retains a lead of up to 10 points against both One Nation and the Coalition.
1: The federal government has played down suggestions it's considering leasing submarines from Japan. The Japanese Prime Minister is in Canberra today, holding talks with Anthony Albanese on defence and energy. There are calls for Australia to consider leasing submarines from Tokyo in case the AUKUS pact falls through. But Foreign Minister Penny Wong says the deal with the United States is full steam ahead.
3: We have a plan on submarines, and that plan is AUKUS, and that plan is meeting its milestones. It's a big project. We're focused on it because we believe that's the best capability for Australia.
1: The first public hearings for the Royal Commission have launched in the wake of the Bondi Beach terrorist attack. Members of the Jewish community are preparing to outline their experiences with anti-Semitism. Alex Ribchin from the Executive Council of Australian Jewry is one of several community leaders scheduled to give evidence. He says the proceedings are an important step towards eliminating hatred.
4: We have to end the madness in this country which has allowed extremism and support for terrorism to thrive in plain sight. We have to stop the radicalisation and incitement. And this should hopefully be the start of that process.
1: The Melton train line in Melbourne will be electrified. Victorian Transport Minister Gabrielle Williams says 9-car trains should be on the Melton line by next year, boosting capacity by 50%.
5: These western suburbs of Melbourne are not only some of the fastest growing in Victoria, but some of the fastest growing in the nation, which makes sense of our investments in stage one of Melbourne Airport Rail, particularly around that Sunshine precinct, ensuring we can get more train paths through that really important junction.
1: Loved ones are hoping a $1 million reward will help finally solve the suspicious disappearance of a woman who hasn't been seen in almost 30 years. Then 51-year-old Marion Barter was last seen at a bus depot in Queensland and is believed to have travelled overseas before returning months later under a different name. Daughter Sally Layden says it's been a long wait for answers.
6: The coroner deemed Mum died on the 15th of October, on or around the 15th of October 1997. She'd just turned 52 as well. So I'm the same age my mum was when she went missing. My eldest daughter is the same age I was when Mum went missing. So we've done full circle in our life.
1: Briefly in other news, paediatricians hope the development of a 10-year plan to reduce obesity rates in children will help shift family eating patterns. The Generation Australia program responds to new analysis showing a child's health is now worse than that of their parents. This is Air News. Responds to new analysis showing a child's health is now worse than that of their parents. This is Air News.
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0: He played 38 waffle games for West Perth and served 3 years as coach. Today's service will be attended by dignitaries, including the Premier and opposition leader, as well as acclaimed broadcaster Bruce McAvaney, who will deliver a tribute. In Perth, Chelsea Bowden.
1: Turning to NRL, and West Tigers coach Benji Marshall is refusing to blame the Jerome Luai contract news for his side's thrashing at the hands of the Cronulla Sharks. Days after confirmation Luai will move to the new PNG side in 2028, the Tigers were thrashed 52-10. But Marshall says it's no excuse.
2: I've had things that have been distractions all year, like outside in, to be fair. So it's no excuse. Of anything, like, I probably need to look at, from a coaching point of view, what I did during the week that made us change our mindset and the way we want to play.
1: Manly's unbeaten run under coach Kieran Foran is over, losing to Penrith 18-16, and the Knights won a thriller over the South Sydney Rabbitohs. Australian Independent Radio News.
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4: Yes, the weather. Temperature's up to 24 degrees currently. Expected a maximum 26. Overnight low of 10. Humidity's dropped quite significantly from the 90s down to 49%. The wind is now northerly at 13 kilometres per hour. It's properly keeping those clouds away a bit. But the inexorably moving southeast should get here at some point in the day. Today it says late showers. Partly cloudy, very high chance of showers, chance of a thunderstorm about the Upper Hunter in the afternoon and evening. Winds north, northwest, 15 to 20. There, they've moved that way now. And so they're probably pushing that storm down, coming from the northwest. 70% chance of rain, up to 5 millimetres. Moderate fire danger and moderate UV index. Rest of the week is looking back to sunny, warm, low chance of rain. Just looking at that now, yeah, there's a stream of rain not quite reaching this far east, sort of hanging about the mountains. Live traffic, nothing new to report there. Lots of scheduled road work. There's a fire at Glendale, if you're going anywhere near there. It's under control now. There's a bushfire, Glendon Crescent, Glendale. So that'll be it, moving along. Here's one of my favourite oldie songs by Cole Porter. This is Harry Nilsson singing As Time Goes By.

Aretha Franklin there, respect. Oh, what do we do here? Here's a quickie from Glen Campbell. Time I get to Phoenix.

0: Sad song there from Glen Campbell, written by Jimmy Webb, great songwriter. Here's Pamela.
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0: Is it?
1: 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Yes, folks, it's Heart Week. 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
1: 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And then your secondary walk organiser is Michael on 0418 405 864, or Michael Hay on 1234@gmail.com. So, yes, it's Heart Week, and it runs out. It stops beating on the 10th of it stops beating on the 10th of May. But no excuse, you should walk every day. So, yep, Thursday's 4:30 p.m. Bridges Park, which is in Yango Street. And
0: so God didn't give you feet just working the pedals.
1: Yeah. On May the 6th at 8:30 a.m. up and at 'em. This is at Maybury Peace Park in Weston. So join them for a Heart Week walk, followed by free morning tea. There you go.
0: That's a big one.
1: That'll get you there. Enjoy the lovely park walk and a cuppa while connecting with locals. Meeting point is on playground side of the park, and please use a pedestrian underpass if using car park on opposite side of road. RSVP Nicole on 0417 039 552, or website chhb@samaritans.org.au.
0: Question.
1: Yes, you have a question?
0: Is that Peace Park at Weston, the Chinaman's Hollow?
1: Chinaman's Hollow, yeah. Ah, yeah.
0: That's easier.
1: Yeah, I know, but, you know, it's called Peace Park. But, you know, everyone knows that it's Chinaman's Hollow anyway.
0: It's not politically incorrect, is it?
1: No, I don't think so. Chinaman lived there, so...
0: That
1: was his market garden. Yeah,
0: he did. That's right.
1: Yeah, so, you know, you're on his property.
0: And the cricket then, yeah, as well.
1: Yeah, the cricket is always good there too. Anyway, May the 6th, 8:30 a.m. Off you go, get a cup of tea as well. And make sure you don't miss out on Christmas in July at Curry Curry Bowling Club on the 16th of July, featuring the extraordinary Jumpin' Jukebox. All your old favourite 50s and 60s music, and the proceeds go to Ronald McDonald House. It's $40 per person, and the doors open at 11 a.m. To secure your place, please contact Roz on 0431 628 005, or Netta, 0400 0250 943. That's Christmas in July at the Curry Curry Bowling Club. So there you go. Your turn.
0: Thank you, thank you. Here's a bit of rock from John Mellencamp, or John Cougar, or Johnny Cougar Mellencamp, or Johnny Cougar.
1: Or whatever.
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Yeah, Ken. Ken at Caves Beach has been looking for this song by Shaylee Wild. And I have found it in their collection, but we don't have the album. It must be off a personal collection or something. We get songs sent to us by the record companies. This is off an album called Paddy's Daughter, if you want to look for that. Shaylee Wild, Working Man.

So there you go, Ken. That's the song you're looking for. The album that's on, and it's an old album, and it's not on any record label. It's a self-released album that she may have even done in Ireland. I'm not sure. It's called Paddy's Daughter, An Irish Collection, 1987 to 1997. It was not on a label. Shaley Wild self-released. So I don't know where we can find that. I looked up a website, the website that seems to have disappeared. A lot of people don't keep one now. She's got a Facebook. And I looked on Apple. She's not on Apple. Well, that song isn't, let's put it that way. And about all I can do. There's an email address. Shaley Wild, Shaeywylde, at hotmail.com. You can try that. Close as I can. You can make your friend on Facebook. See what we can do about that. I'll make her my friend and talk to her. All right, Ken, I've got your phone number. You've got me on the hunt now. Meanwhile, what are we going to do? Bob Welch, Ebony Eyes. And then Pam's going to do some more messages.

0: 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With Rumours remaining one of the best-selling albums of all time, Seventh Wonder honours that extraordinary legacy with stunning precision, passion and powerhouse vocals led by Bloom, whose extraordinary performance has been described as unforgettable. This is more than a tribute show, it's a celebration of Fleetwood Mac's enduring influence and musical magic. Don't miss your chance to experience the songs, the spirit and the legacy live at PACC Cessnock. That's Performance Arts Culture Cessnock, Saturday 25th of July at 8 p.m. For more information and to book, visit the website, which is www.mypack.com.au/what's-on/26 Seventh Wonder. So the phone number, this is easier for you, phone number of the PACC is 4993-4266 and email is pack, that's P-A-C-C, dot marketing at cessnock.newsouthwales.gov.au. And that's for Fleetwood Mac's Legendary Rumours and with Seventh Wonders.
1: When's that on? Sorry.
0: Saturday the 25th of July.
1: I just walked back in the room.
0: Saturday 25th of July at 8 o'clock.
1: That sounds pretty good.
0: It does. Sounds like a great show.
1: So we're heading up towards the hour and Cheryl Smith will be here at midday with the Remember When show. And I'll be playing some music and some messages on the way up to there for you. Here's Tim McGraw with Southern Girl.

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0: And there's Cheryl Smith on her way in.
1: Woohoo, woohoo.
0: She's gonna be on at midday with Remember When. Remember what?
2: Yeah, that's right.
0: Yeah. Who are you again?
2: Where do you go?
0: Yeah, that was James Taylor there with a great idea for George Harrison for a title for his song.
1: Yeah.
0: Something in the way she moves. I reckon he's singing that about his guitar.
1: I reckon you're right.
0: Hey, girls, guitars, girls, like cars and boats. Here's Jive Bunny to take us up to the news.
1: Yeah. See you next week.
0: Swing it. Have a dance.
1: Come on, yeah. Everybody.

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1: Hello there, I'm Terry Daniel. The federal government says it will use a bigger-than-expected revenue windfall to pay down debt. Higher inflation and soaring commodity prices has helped increase the nation's war chest in the short term. Treasurer Jim Chalmers says he's preparing to deliver a responsible budget next Tuesday.
2: There will be more savings. There will be more spending restraint. We will save more than we spend, and we will bank the upward revisions to revenue as well. We did this in December in the mid-year update, and we will do it again in May.
1: There are calls for Australia to lease submarines from Japan if the AUKUS deal falls through. The Japanese Prime Minister is in Canberra for annual talks with the Australian Prime Minister. A former defence analyst suggests subs from Japan should be the plan B if AUKUS falls over. But former Senator Rex Patrick says there shouldn't even be a plan A.
3: No, we should not have a plan B for AUKUS. We simply shouldn't have a plan A that is AUKUS. That project is a disaster in waiting. And we note that it's a $368 billion project. We've seen the cost has blown out already. So, and understand it is the taxpayer that pays the cost. We know it's hugely risky.
1: New analysis suggests one in four Australian workers were underpaid their superannuation between 2018 and 2023. Lee Harrison has more.
4: The total underpaid was over $24 million. Super Members Council Chief Executive Misha Schubert says unpaid super hits women, young people and low-income earners the hardest.
5: Unpaid super is a silent pay cut that's costing Australian workers $24.4 billion in the last 5 years alone. This is money Australians have earned but never been paid, and it's leaving millions of Australian workers significantly poorer at retirement.
4: Payday super laws will come into effect from July, requiring all employers to pay super at the same time as wages. Lee Harrison, Air News.
1: Victorian Premier Jacinta Allan has welcomed a decision by teachers to back down from strike action planned on Budget Day tomorrow. The Education Union will suspend planned stop work action for 2 weeks to maximise its chances of securing a 35% pay rise over 3 years. The Premier assures talks are continuing.
6: I'm pleased to see the reports this morning from the Australian Education Union that they are putting a hold on their planned industrial action, and I think families would be relieved to see that, and it's a demonstration that the negotiations have been going strongly.
1: The Queensland Premier has unlocked state-owned land to the private sector to build the infrastructure required to store and refine fuel in Queensland. Expressions of interest are now open to companies to develop near six ports from Townsville through to Brisbane. David Grisafulli says there's been plenty of interest already.
7: We opened yesterday the official portal pointing people to those directions, but we've already had people express the opportunity to try and take charge and take control again.
1: And a new survey has found more than 20% of younger Australians are increasingly using cash as a deliberate budgeting tool. Sally Tyndall at Canstar says cash stuffing is on the rise.
8: Get paid, you go to the ATM, you withdraw your entire salary, seems extreme, right? You take it home and then you put it into different envelopes or folders for certain purposes.
1: This is Air News.
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1: In the NRL, ladder leaders Penrith are hailing their performance while a man down after edging out the Manly Sea Eagles 18-16. Jack Cogger was sent off with 14 minutes to go for a high tackle. Penrith captain Isaiah Yeo says it was a nerve-wracking moment in the match.
10: A 10-minute period probably could have put us really on the back foot, but I thought, yeah, obviously they came up with a few errors there, but I just thought we were able to sort of control the sort of first 5-6 minutes of that. And even when you're doing that, you're sort of gaining energy as well, so that's never a bad thing when you're down to 12.
1: A world-class athlete is returning home to the Gold Coast. A

0: at Miami Grand Prix. The Aussie started from 7th on the grid to finish behind teammate Lando Norris. And thousands of people are expected to fill the stands of Perth Stadium this afternoon to honour the life of legendary sports broadcaster Dennis Cometti. Australian Independent Radio News.
1: 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Today's weather report is provided courtesy of 2CHR supporters, Curry Curry Retired Mine Workers Association.
2: Yes, and straight to the weather. At the present moment, right now, right here in Cessnock, there's a few drops of rain and it is 24. It's actually quite pleasant, really. It says possible light rain for the next hour. All right, so you better race out and get those clothes in. And did say 50%, actually, earlier today. All right, where are we going now? Let's have a look. Let's have a look. Let's turn this down. Okay, we're going to 12 to 25 was the total and cloudy, and they said 90% chance of rain now. It was a bit different this morning when I first looked. All right, and the UV index is 4, which is great, isn't it? So, and our sunset, oh my gosh, earlier and earlier. It's now 5:12 p.m. Days getting short, aren't they? Humidity is 47%. All right, so that's a brief, my brief anyway. I'll just tell you what tomorrow, in case you're planning something for tomorrow. It's going to be cloudy and there's 80% chance of rain. 13 to 23. Wednesday, sunny, 9 to 23. Thursday, sunny, 9 to 16. No, 19. And Friday, sunny, 7%, 7 to 19. And Saturday, sunny, and Sunday, both very similar, 7 to 22 on the Saturday if you've got something planned, and 8 to 22. So very pleasant, really. We can't complain. Haven't lit the fire yet, have you? All right, so first of all, I'm going to say thank you very much to Les and Pam for the community profile. Such great troopers coming in and doing that, and it's wonderful. I didn't hear it all this morning because I was busy at appointments and doctors and, oh, the joys of getting older, as they say. Well, as my brother would say, it's better than the alternative, sis. All right, now the program is, so welcome to 2CHR 96.5 FM. Great to be here. I'm here now from 12 to 3, and the program is called Remember When. That's what we do. That's exactly what we do. We just remember how good music is, where it took us at the time, who we were with, what we were doing, what you were saying. It just reminds you all the time. All right, so that's what I'm going to do. I'm going to play the version now of the Platters instead of Alan Jackson this afternoon. It's after that. It's 12:08. 12:08. 12:08 on this marvellous Monday, the 4th of May. Can you believe it? Oh, well, you know what I say. Time flies when you're having fun.

Yes, and that was the Platters there with Remember When. And you do, as Pam says, you, when, what, how, when, what, where we go, what do we do? All right, so Remember When. And the time now is 12:11, 2CHR, 96.5 FM. Marvellous Monday. Absolutely magic Monday. Doesn't matter about the weather. Don't worry about it. You're alive and you're well and you live in the best country in the world. We live in the beautiful Hunter Valley. Gee whiz. We have absolutely nothing to complain about. You got food, you got shelter, got a car, maybe not. You can walk, you got legs, hopefully. All right. Okay, so now where was I going to go? Oh, yes. Do you remember when people said, I've got a Zach? I do. That's how old I am. Okay, a Zach. A Zach is a sixpence, in case of those young people that are listening. All right, and a tray bit was a threepence. All right, so a dinar was a shilling. All right, so I used to save my Zacks. So I'm going to play now Johnny Devlin. And Johnny Devlin, I remember seeing his, seeing him somewhere. I can't remember which club, but anyway, he was good. All right, so he's got a Zach. All right, so we're going to play him. And then I'm always chasing rainbows. Yep, that's me, actually. So, and beautiful Perry Como is going to be singing that next one after Johnny. So, okay, how many Zacks have you got? In other words, looks like a 5-cent piece. All right.

0: full of mandarins. 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

Oh, wow. Did that get your foot tapping? It did me. I'm up and down, bopping around, dancing. It's like party time, isn't it? 12 to 3 on Monday, 2CHR, 96.5 FM, live, local, streaming all over the world. All right, so, and that was Jive Bunny. Before that, we had Perry Como, I'm Always Chasing Rainbows. Are you? Yeah, I am. That keeps us going, doesn't it? And before that was Jimmy Buffett with Volcano. All right, now the time is 12:23. More music. Let's talk, Cheryl. Okay. Thank you for being with me. And this afternoon, in case you're wondering, so, well, you know, I'll switch her off and I'll go and listen to Ron Stothard. Welcome back, Ron. Okay, so Drive Time with Ron Stothard, 3 to 6. Okay, we're welcoming him back to the 2CHR A-team. We're the A-team. All right. Oh, the A-games after that, though, 6 to 9. Ricky Bush, 9 to 6, Music Overnight. Tomorrow, Breakfast with Faye Welch. There you go, Community Profile. Oh, Cheryl Smith, back again. Easy Listening, Max Cant, 12 to 3. Ron's back again, 3 to 6, Drive Time. Thank you, Ron. 6 to 10, Songs from the Golden Era, Matt Watson. 10 to 11, Campfire Podcast and Music Overnight. So that's Monday the 4th of May and Tuesday the 5th of May. So we certainly have you covered. We're your friends, right here, Team 2CHR. Now I've got time to play a song before I get into trouble and don't play the messages. I'm going to play messages, sponsors, okay? All right, so let's have a listen to Chris Rea on the beach.

0: Hello, I'm Wesley Orbison. Roy Orbison was known as one of the greatest singers of all time, but to me, he was also my dad. Please let me introduce to you John Steffen, one of the only singers in the world today that could do justice to my father's memory. Being a part of this show, I have the opportunity of sharing some very special things about my dad, as well as celebrating his life through his music.
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4: 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Okay, the time now is 12:32. On this marvellous Monday, the 4th of May. Thank you for being with me. The program's called Remember When, and that's what we do. That's what we do. We cast our mind back how good music is, isn't it? All right, so let's have a look now. Where am I going? Okay, I think I've lined up a Jimmy Rogers. Do you like him? I know I do. One of my best friends, she's passed away now, but it was one of her favourites. And so I think I might dedicate this to her. Oh, shut up. Okay, so not you. Not you. It's naughty. I didn't turn the phone off, you see. Naughty, naughty. It's a no-no. Like rustling papers, so is that. All right, so we're going to listen to Jimmy Rogers now. Mother, the Queen of My Heart. And then Bebop. No, not him. Ricky Martin, Be Careful. Wow, swivel hips, eh? Let's have a listen. First of all, Jimmy.

0: Yeah, Ricky Martin there. Ricky Martin, be careful. Okay, so, and we had Queen of My Heart with Jimmy Rogers. It's time now, it's 12:40, marvellous Monday, the 4th of May. Is it your birthday? Yeah, I can see you. Happy birthday from Team 2CHR. All right, let's have a look now and see. Yes, I've got time to play some more songs before our sponsors. We might have a bit of fun. Let's have a look and see. I love this. Okay, some of you might like it, but goodness gracious me. Okay, Peter Sellers and Sophia Loren. Then I'll play Tony Christie with Is This the Way to Amarillo?
1: Oh, doctor, I'm in trouble.
2: Well, goodness gracious me.

Well, goodness gracious me. How often does this happen? When did the trouble start? You see, my stethoscope is bobbing to the throbbing of your heart.

0: Boom, boom, boom, boom, boom, boom, boom, boom, boom, boom, boom, boom, boom, boom, boom, boom, boom, boom, boom, boom, boom, boom, boom, boom, boom, boom, boom, boom, boom, boom, boom, boom, boom, boom, boom, boom, boom, boom, boom, boom, boom, boom, boom, boom, boom, boom, boom, boom, boom, boom, boom, boom, boom, boom, boom, boom, boom, boom, boom, boom, boom, boom, boom, boom, boom, boom, boom, boom, boom, boom, boom, boom, boom, boom, boom, boom, boom, boom, boom, boom, boom, boom, boom, boom, boom, boom, boom, boom, boom, boom, boom, boom, boom, boom, boom, boom, boom, boom, boom, boom, boom, boom, boom, boom, boom, boom, boom, boom, boom, boom, boom, boom, boom, boom, boom, boom, boom, boom, boom, boom, boom, boom, boom, boom, boom, boom nothing the matter with it. Put it away, please.
1: Maybe it's my back.
0: Maybe it
1: Shall
0: is.
1: Shall I lie down?
0: Yes.
1: Ah,

0: I'm still here. Yeah, I'm puffed out. Okay, so is this the way to Amarillo? And this is the way to the radio station, 2CHR, 96.5 FM. Yes, that's right, live and local. I am here, but I just stepped out to have a chat with Chris. Thank you, Chris, for your help today. So it's our lovely lady, Chris, today, filling in for Rubina. Get better, Rubina. Okay, now, whoops, okay, well, it's time for some sponsors, so how's that? And then some more music, and after that we'll have the news.
1: As we get older, it's important that we continue to get some regular exercise. In fact, it's probably more important than at any time in our life. If you haven't exercised for a while, a good way to start is to choose activities you find interesting. You are more likely to keep up with an exercise routine if it's fun. You might want to consider exercising with friends. 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
1: Hello there, this is Michael Lynch. The most responsible budget yet. That's how Treasurer Jim Chalmers describes the financial blueprint he'll hand down next Tuesday. Chalmers says there will be a short-term revenue windfall, but the money will be used to pay down debt. He maintains his budget would outline increased savings, with spending limited to areas like health and defence. Dr. Chalmers concedes that the Iran war is making the economic situation much more challenging.
2: In some years, revenue will be up a bit less than what has been speculated about, but in some years, revenue will go down. And that's because of implications of what we're seeing right now in the forecasts for growth, but also the higher exchange rate as well.
1: In another night of violent incidents across the city, a family home in Melbourne has been firebombed and five people have been arrested. Madeline Burke reports.
3: A crime scene has been set up on Chapel Street in Prahran as police investigate an attempted firebombing of Electric Bar. Five people in possession of two jerry cans were arrested in a stolen car in a nearby street around the same time, but police say they have not been linked to the attempted arson. Meanwhile, in Caulfield North, a security guard has helped a man, an elderly couple and two children climb a wall to escape their burning home after a firebombing. And in Tullamarine, a car was driven into a kebab shop and set on fire.
1: Foreign Minister Penny Wong says Australia does not need to secure a Plan B option for the AUKUS pact, stressing the defence agreement is meeting its milestones. A former defence official believes the Albanese government should consider a submarine leasing arrangement with Japan to counter the risk of the deal collapsing. Iranian state media reports say officials in Tehran have received a response from the United States to its latest peace proposal. U.S. officials have not yet confirmed if it's issued a formal reply, but Donald Trump indicated over the weekend that the proposal was unacceptable to him. Retired U.S. Air Force Commander Glenn Ignacio says it's not just the U.S. president who's under pressure to reach a deal.
4: Iran is significantly feeling a lot of pain. And the interesting part, something we learned this last week, is Iran hasn't been able to ship their oil out. And they've been trying to store it. And I guess at some point, they're going to have to shut oil wells down. And when they do that, it doesn't come back 100%. It's like only 60%.
1: In other news, $1 million reward is now on offer as New South Wales police look to solve the suspicious disappearance of Marion Barter, who was last seen in Queensland in 1997. Matilda's captain Sam Kerr is now Chelsea's all-time highest goal scorer in the Women's Super League after she scored in their 3-1 win over Leicester. And former New York Mayor Rudy Giuliani is in a critical but stable condition in hospital. The one-time close advisor to Donald Trump is being treated for an undisclosed illness. Now to finance news, where the S&P ASX 200 is down 5.50 to 87.24, and one Australian dollar is buying 72 US cents. 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
1: The NRL's Round 9 brought to an end Manly's dream run with their defeat by the Panthers 18-16. In other games, the Sharks thrashed the Tigers 52-10, the Knights held on for a 42-38 win over the Rabbitohs, and the Roosters easily accounted for the Broncos 38-24. An important win to the Gold Coast in Round 8 of the AFL, Suns forward Jamara Ugle-Hagan kicking three goals in a 20-point win over GWS. Coach Damien Hardwick says his men worked very hard in pretty tough conditions.
6: It was a mature performance. I thought it was gritty, not necessarily pretty. And sometimes they're the games you need to win.
1: In Super Netball, West Coast Fever has reversed a halftime five-goal deficit to clinch an away win over the Sunshine Coast Lightning 58-54. Oscar Piastri has finished third in an action-packed Miami Formula One Grand Prix, which was won by Mercedes Italian teenage driver Kimi Antonelli.
7: This weekend we showed that if we get track position, we can hang on to things well. You know, we were close in Japan, but we've definitely taken a step forward, and hopefully in Canada we can take another step forward again.
1: Manchester United has moved to third on the Premier League table, beating Liverpool 3-2. And Tottenham has moved out of the Premier League's relegation zone, beating Aston Villa 2-1. Australian Independent Radio News.
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p.m. we'll have certainly a 50% chance of rain. And the temperature forecast for the whole day from this morning is 12 to 25. It's actually very pleasant, really. It's not cold at all, is it? You know, it's so nice. And Tuesday, we've got 80% chance of rain with the temperature ranging from 13 to 23. And then Wednesday, Thursday, Friday, Saturday, Sunday. Okay, up to Monday. Monday's cloudy, but all those other days, it's going to be sunny. We love the sun. I love the sun. Sat out the sun this morning, actually. I had to have some tests, and when I got home, I had my breakfast in the sun with the dog sitting out in the lawn. He loves it, absolutely loves it. We both love the sun. I said, do you want to go out in the sun? He says, yes, Mum. Okay, so sunset tonight, 5:12 p.m., and the UV index is moderate. All right, let's have a look now. Where are we going? Humidity is 46%. All right, so the program is called Remember When, and that's what we do. It's what I do too. It's sheer joy being here. Too easy, that's what I say. Too easy to CHR 96.5 FM. And speaking of mines and things and miners, thank you very much to Michael. Okay, so Michael worked for about 4.5 years in Liddell, I think he said, colliery. And then he went to number one. Hunter Valley, number one, wow, 16 years. So we thanks to those people, and I see at Curry there that the beautiful horse, you know, the bronze horse there, and I think those poor creatures down there in the dark, you know, we have a heart for the animals, don't we? Well, I do anyway. So, and I'm sure the miners were good to them, but and they couldn't see, you know, so amazing creatures. You know, I thought that was wonderful when I went to the Classic Car Show and saw that at Curry. And I actually follow ENP, Elephants Nature Park in Thailand, and Lek, she's famous. She started that, or her husband started around about 14 years ago, and they rescue the elephants that have been used and abused, as in, I'm guilty of having an elephant ride, I must admit, just wasn't as aware, late 80s, 90s. Yeah, poor thing. So they get a bad back from the cradle. And, yeah, so she rescues them. And it's just amazing. You can look it up on Facebook, ENP. And she, you know, they travel 18 hours in a truck. And the truck has blankets and towels wrapped around. They're pretty primitive. I mean, they're not like our trucks here that can transport animals. And she's with them. She's actually with them, and she has this amazing rapport with these creatures that are 1 ton. One's about 2 ton, and she can swim in the river, and they take her hat off, and they walk alongside her, and they all rally around. And to hear the elephants talking, oh, it's just absolutely amazing. I just love the creatures. Okay, so, all right, that's enough of that, Cheryl. All right, now, Michael from Curry, and Michael, I couldn't quite find the one that he wanted, but anyway, I'm going to try my best here. I've got George Jones, A Good Year for the Roses, and I've got the Righteous Brothers, not sure about that one either. I was scribbling Unchained Melody, and I've got George Strait, which I haven't heard ever of George, so thank you for introducing me to George, and he's actually singing One Step at a Time. Okay, so thank you very much to Michael. And let's have a listen now to George Jones with A Good Year for the Roses.

Well, there you are. That was George Strait, One Step at a Time. And la, la, la, la. Gosh, time's getting away. It's 1:20, 2CHR, 96.5 FM, Marvellous Monday the 4th. So thank you to Michael, and I thank you very much, Judy, for phoning. And Jenny, a lovely Jen. I've got something lined up for you, Jen. I've just got to work it out. Okay, so I think I have got that, actually. Let me see, 1:20, I can do that. I've got Roy Orbison now for Jen. Jen's over there at Lake Macquarie, and a lovely, very special lady too. So she's been through a lot, and she likes this song with Roy. Roy the boy, Roy Orbison. I saw Roy Orbison live. I took my brother, yes I did, way back at the Horden Pavilion. So there you go, Jen, this is for you, Only the Lonely. You're not lonely though, you've got lots of friends. Then I've got Elvis Presley for Jenny as well. I want you, I need you, and love you. Very special lady. All right, then let's have a listen to Roy first, and then EP. Elvis Presley.

Well, there you go, Jen. I want you, I need you, I love you. That's a really good one too, of Elvis Presley. And, of course, Only the Lonely for the lovely Jen. All right. Now, Judy, I haven't forgotten you. I haven't forgotten you, dear lady sitting on the veranda. Okay, at Aberdeer. Now, I can't find, I'm sorry, I did try, but I've got time for this one. Ollie Austin. Loving Her Was Easier. So I hope you like that. And I do have another one. And I've certainly got you, The Great Pretender. Actually, I might put that one on first because I've got that lined up now. All right, that's for Judy. Thank you, Judy from Aberdeer. She's sitting out on the porch. How lovely. You're not in a rocking chair, though, but she's sitting out there enjoying the music, which is lovely. All right, then, Jen, Judy, this is The Platters for you. The Great Pretender. Then I've got Ollie Austin coming up. I do have another version of the one you wanted. I'm just trying to work it out where it is now. But that's all right. I go searching and searching. Should play that. Let's go, Cheryl. Come on. Wake up, Platters. The Great Pretender. For Judy.

0: Yeah, g'day again, 2CHR listeners. 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
5: Yeah, see, well, must support those sponsors, won't you? All right, so I hope you enjoyed that, Jen. And now, Jude, I haven't forgotten you, Judy. Okay, so we had the Platters with the Great Pretender. Now I've got Robbie Petrie in my next life. I haven't got Ollie. Okay, so I haven't got Ollie. But I have got this one for you. So this is Robbie Petrie in my next life. And then I think I've got something else for you. I'm just searching. Oh, yes, I know. Yeah, Radio Lovers, another one of Ollie's. Ollie. Okay, good golly, Ollie. Let's have a listen to Robbie Petrie, though, in my next life. Thanks, Judy.

He kisses her goodbye, heads for the radio station. He hates to leave her, but he's got another show to do. He knows she gets lonely, so he lets her know he's thinking about her. And though millions are listening, she knows who he's talking to.

He planned a surprise for the night of the first anniversary. He taped his show just so he could be home with her. The radio was playing, and as he walked in on her and her lover, he heard himself sing the last words that they ever heard.

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is believing it was never gonna end. And loving her was easier

And you're listening to 2CHR 96.5 FM on this wonderful, marvellous Monday, the 4th of May. Wow, the time is 1:49. Oh, time flies when you're having fun. I'm having a great time here. I went missing for 5 minutes to make my French Earl Grey tea and have a chat with Chris. And Chris likes rock and roll. I have to do something for her a little bit later on. Right now, I've got Tom's getting away, so I've got Adam Harvey. Will you be mine? Yes, please, Adam. Okay, so Adam Harvey, I love this one. Probably say, oh, she plays that every week. Not quite. Okay, and then, yeah, I think I'll do a Des Lady in Red. No, not Christy Burr, Des O'Connor. So here's Adam, though. Will you be mine? Is Adam?

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3: Hello there, this is Michael Lynch. The records today for Australia to lease submarines from Japan if the AUKUS deal falls through. That call comes while the Japanese Prime Minister is in Canberra for annual talks with Anthony Albanese. A former defence analyst suggests that submarines from Japan should be the plan B if AUKUS falls over. But former Senator Rex Patrick says there shouldn't even be a plan A.
4: No, we should not have a plan B for AUKUS. We simply shouldn't have a plan A that is AUKUS. That project is a disaster in waiting. And we note that it's a $368 billion project. We've seen the cost has blown out already. So, and understand it is the taxpayer that pays the cost. We know it's hugely risky.
3: Well, after going into freefall a few weeks back, personal support for the Prime Minister has stabilised. A new Redbridge survey reveals voters are happy with the way Anthony Albanese has handled the fuel crisis. The poll shows that after preferences, Labor retains a 10-point lead against both One Nation and the Coalition. Three men have been charged, accused of attempting to bring almost 10 kilograms of heroin into Australia. Air News understands two men ran off when 4.5 kilograms of the drug was found at Sydney Airport, with one managing to get away before being arrested days later. The AFP says the third man was charged after 5 kilograms of heroin was found in his bags. In Air Medical News, a 10-year plan to improve long-term weight management and reverse obesity trends among parents is a key goal of the Murdoch Children's Research Institute. The Institute says for the first time in a generation, children's health is worse than that of their parents. It says Generation Australia would involve multiple trials to examine ways in which a child's BMI towards a healthier weight can be achieved. Victoria's Premier Jacinda Allen has welcomed a decision by teachers to call off the strike action they'd planned on Budget Day. The Education Union says it will suspend the planned stop work action for 2 weeks to maximise the union's chances of securing a 35% pay rise over 3 years. Premier Allen says the talks are continuing.
5: I'm pleased to see the reports this morning from the Australian Education Union that they are putting a hold on their planned industrial action, and I think families would be relieved to see that, and it's a demonstration that the negotiations have been going strongly.
3: Three people have died and another is in intensive care following an outbreak of an acute respiratory illness aboard a cruise ship in the Atlantic. The vessel was reportedly travelling from Argentina to Cape Verde. The BBC's Tom Bailey reports.
6: In a statement to the BBC, the World Health Organization confirmed the outbreak and said tests had identified at least one positive case of a hantavirus, with at least 5 additional suspected cases. Hantavirus infections, usually spread by rodents, can cause hemorrhagic fever and severe respiratory illness. With the ship close to the coast of South Africa, sick passengers have been taken to Johannesburg for treatment. The WHO said a coordinated international public health response was underway and that it was working closely with the ship's operator and relevant local authorities. Detailed investigations are ongoing, including further laboratory testing.
3: This is Air News.
7: Now the latest from Air Sport.
3: Patrick Lipinski insists that planning for Scott Pendlebury's game's record-breaking match is not a distraction for Collingwood. The veteran missed the weekend's draw against Hawthorn, but is expected to play Geelong on Saturday before being rested the following week to ensure the record-breaking 433rd game is played in Melbourne. Lipinski says it's not even a factor.
8: The club planned for, you know, some of the more experienced players, their schedule throughout the whole season back in, you know, January, February. So whatever the plan is, I'm sure it's going to be fine. And we've got such a deep list.
3: The West Tigers' 52-10 loss to the Sharks at the weekend cannot be blamed on Jerome Luai's contract news that he'll move to the new PNG side in 2028. Tigers coach Benji Marshall says that news was no excuse for the side's thrashing by Cronulla.
9: We've had things that have been distractions all year, like outside in, to be fair. So it's no excuse. If anything, like, I probably need to look at, from a coaching point of view, what I did during the week that made us change our mindset and the way we want to play.
3: Cricket, and Travis Head's strong IPL form has continued. He belted 9 fours and 3 sixes on his way to a quickfire 61 off only 28 balls for his Sunrisers Hyderabad.
10: Wonderful shot. Right out the middle of the bat. Gone for six, gone to 50.
3: Audio thanks to Fox, and despite the remarkable knock, his side was dismissed for only 165. Australian Independent Radio News.
0: 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Today's weather report is provided courtesy of 2CHR supporters, Curry Curry Retired Mine Workers Association.
11: Yes, and not too much has changed, actually, with the weather. It has dropped down a little bit. It's 24.

p.m. And our visibility is nice and clear, and the humidity is 49%. There you go. All right, so that's my little brief synopsis of the weather. I'm not one for sort of talking about weather. You know, people say in the street, you know, oh, you know, it's going to rain or this and that. We can't control it. That's the thing. All right, so speaking about the weather, right? All right, nothing wrong with it. Don't ring up and say anything, for goodness sake. All right, now where are we going now? Yeah, Chris Montez. I like him. I like I wouldn't say schmaltzy, but it's like Christy Berg. He's a bit like that. Have I got Christy Berg lined up? Because that's one of mine. I think I have. Have a look for that. All right, and then I've got Johnny Farnham with Queen. We Will Rock You. Chris will like this. That's for you, Chris, out there. All right, let's have a listen to Chris Montez now. And the very thought of you at 2:07. Marvellous Monday, the 4th of May. Yes, 96.5 FM. Too easy. Come on, Chris. Let's go.

Yeah, I love you too. That's Christa Burr, Lady in Red. I think the first time I heard that, I was driving through Tasmania. I was with a girlfriend and we drove, I drove right around the whole state. And she said, oh, no, it's too schmaltzy for me. Lovely lady, but we just didn't have the same type of music. All right, I'm going to, where are we, 2:16. Oh, my gosh, time's getting away. See, time flies when you're having fun. I'm having a great time. Thanks to Chris out there too. So now all I do, Tammy Wynette, yeah, what about that? What a difference you make in my life. And I think I agree. How long does that go for? That doesn't seem right. Looks like 23 seconds to me. But anyway, made me put the glasses on. All right, then after that, absolutely fabulous. And Stevie Ray Vaughan and Friends, Pipeline with Dick Dale. What? Let's have a listen and see what's happening here.

Well, there you go, my babe. And the time, wow, is 2:24, 2CHR 96.5 FM. Not very long to go. And we've got Mr. Music Man coming in at 3 o'clock. Okay, welcome back to Ron Stothard. So it'll be good to see Ron again. And he'll be back again tomorrow. And it looks like he'll be back after that on Wednesday. Wow. Okay, so you've got 3 days in a row, which is lovely. Absolutely. All right, so, yeah, I didn't like that absolutely fabulous. Something happened anyway, it just stopped. But Stevie Ray and Vaughan and Friends was Pipeline with Dick Dale and Ricky Nelson, My Bay. Bobby Day now coming up because we're living things up. You might be on your way home. 2:25, we listen to Bobby and then we've got some sponsors. Listen to Bobby Day now. Rockin' Robin, I love this. This is for you, Chris, out there. You listening? Yes, she is. She's nodding.

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Yeah, everybody loves to cha-cha-cha. Yeah, I do. Gosh, I miss dancing. Yeah, I wish we had a local community hall where you could just go to a dance on a Saturday night. I think at Brankston there might be something, but I mean local. Maybe the new RSL might have a room and somebody starts it up. That'd be great, wouldn't it? Maybe that's you. Would you like to do that? We can always help you. We can supply the music. All right, now let's have a look. Oh, gosh, 2:33. Let me see. I just come here for the music. Yes, I do. That's what I'm going to play. Don Williams.

Yeah, that's my story. I just come here for the music and stay here and have a party and have drinks and snacks and talk to you, Chris, yeah, and be with you, keep you company. Well, you keep me company. 2CHR 96.5 FM. All right, now, wow, 2:37. Let's go. Let's get some more songs in, and I want to play Peter Allen, The More I See You, and then Jade Hurley, All I Have to Do Is Dream. See, they can't take our dreams away, can they? No one.

Yeah, that's all we have to do is dream. 5, 6, 7 o'clock, 8 o'clock, rock. 9, 10, 11 o'clock, 12 o'clock, rock. We're going to rock.

0: Yeah, Rod Stewart there with I'm in the Mood for Love. Wow, still going strong. He moved with the times, didn't he? I mean, way back in the 70s, I worked in the hospitality trade and, you know, Maggie May was on and Paul George is dead. And gosh, he just moved with the times, Rod Stewart. All right, now the time is 2:44, gosh. And I believe, yes, he's walked into the building, Mr. Ron Stothard. Music Man is back. All right, now I've still got time to play a few before he pushes me out of the seat. All right, I'm going to play Jerry Lee Lewis now, which I wanted to do before. And also, no, I won't. I'll do Rock Around the Clock with Bill Haley. How's that? And then I might fit in Jerry if I can. Loved Jerry Lee Lewis. He started playing piano when he was about 10 in his uncle's milk bar. Anyway, here's Bill Haley in the comments. Rock Around the Clock.
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0: Yeah, we're going to rock around the clock. And Ron agreed with me. He said, yeah, you've got to have a turn it up, Cheryl. And so I did. Whoops, nearly time. Yeah, I'm going to put the sponsors on now. And then I still have time to play a couple that I wanted. All right, so, and here we go. Let's support those sponsors.
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0: Oh dear. Okay, the time is now 2:48. Hello, Ron.
5: Hello.
0: That's it? Yeah, good.
5: How are you going?
0: Great. Never been better.
5: That's great.
0: Isn't it? Marvellous. Wonderful. It got a little parrot here next to me. All right, okay, then. Still got time before.
5: Yeah.
0: Well, I won't sing, though. What about Something's Got a Hold of My Heart? Yeah, that's a good idea. Mark Almond and Gene Pitney. Something's Got a... I know that Steve likes this, doesn't it? Martin's Creek. Okay, let's go.

0: Oh, I just love that one. Something's Got a Hold of My Heart. Mark Almond and Gene Pitney. Oh, I've got time to play Jerry Lee Lewis with Great Balls of Fire. Be quiet, Ron.
1: Gerald, who's doing this?
0: No, I am. It's not 3 o'clock yet.
1: Oh, you
0: got the time wrong. Okay. Okay, see, look at the clock up there. We haven't got one. Okay, so I will say goodbye because it's 2:54.
1: Too early, not too early.
0: And I've got Great Balls of Fire, Jerry Lee Lewis, and then my theme song, Runaway, Del Shannon. So stay tuned for Mr. Music Man. He's got a great program lined up. He's doing it right this moment as we speak. Thank you for being with me and thank you for keeping me company. I'll be back tomorrow, actually. I'm not doing it all again. Tomorrow's community profile. Very different, but never mind. Okay, until then, be good, be kind to each other.
1: Bye.

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Come on, baby. Drive crazy. 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

0: Next is Australian Independent Radio News.
1: Good afternoon, this is Michael Lynch. The federal government says it'll use a bigger-than-expected revenue windfall to pay down debt. Higher inflation and soaring commodity prices have helped increase the nation's war chest in the short term. Treasurer Jim Chalmers says he's preparing to deliver a responsible budget next Tuesday.
2: There will be more savings. There will be more spending restraint. We will save more than we spend, and we will bank the upward revisions to revenue as well. We did this in December in the mid-year update, and we will do it again in May.
1: The Queensland Premier has unlocked state-owned land to the private sector to build the infrastructure required to store and refine fuel in Queensland. Expressions of interest are now open to companies to develop six ports from Townsville to Brisbane. David Crisafulli says there's already been plenty of interest.
3: We opened yesterday the official portal pointing people to those directions, but we've already had people express the opportunity to try and take charge and take control again.
1: A new survey has found that more than 20% of younger Australians are increasingly using cash as a deliberate budgeting tool. Sally Tindall at Canstar says cash stuffing is on the rise.
4: Get paid, you go to the ATM, you withdraw your entire salary, seems extreme, right? You take it home and then you put it into different envelopes or folders for certain purposes. And once you've spent that money out of that envelope, that's it. Shop's shut. No more spending.
1: And talking of cash, a $1 million reward is now on offer as New South Wales police look to solve the suspicious disappearance of a woman almost 30 years ago. Then 51-year-old Marion Barter was last seen at a bus depot in Queensland in 1997 and is believed to have travelled overseas before returning a month later under a different name. Police Minister Yasmin Catley is urging anyone who may have seen something to come forward and help provide the family with a resolution.
5: I say to everybody, it does not matter how small or minutia that may be, because it just may be the missing piece that police need to put this puzzle together.
1: Health advocates in Victoria have laid out 66 body bags on the lawns of Parliament House to urge the government to resist calls to lower the tobacco excise. The stunt is designed to raise awareness for the 66 Australians dying every day as a result of tobacco use, as a Senate inquiry looks into the surge in illicit tobacco. Australian Council on Smoking and Health Chief Executive Laura Hunter says any decision needs to be made based on what will save lives.
6: Making all cigarettes cheaper will just mean more people smoking and more people dying. When criminals undercut a regulated product, you don't price match them, you enforce the law.
1: South Australia can now lay claim to having the best bakery in the country. Terry Daniel has more on that.
7: Banana Boogie, which has outlets at Bel-Air and North Plimpton in Adelaide, has taken out the prestigious gong at the 2026 Australian Small Business Champion Awards. They've already enjoyed national recognition for a range of products, including their sausage rolls and vanilla slice. Owner Jason Spencer says it means a lot.
8: You know, after all the other awards we've won, to be recognised as one of the best businesses in Australia as the bakery category, it was just absolutely amazing.
7: Terry Daniel, Air News.
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1: A world-class athlete is returning home to the Gold Coast to join the Titans' NRLW side. Sarah Patterson reports.
10: Tegan Levi has been a member of Australia's Rugby Sevens squad for the past 6 years. In 2022, she enjoyed Triple Crown success, winning gold at the Commonwealth Games, the Rugby Sevens World Cup and the Rugby Sevens World Series. Now she's making the switch to join the Titans for the upcoming NRLW season in what is a massive coup for the club. Sarah Patterson, Air Sport.
1: Stephen King says confidence at the Melbourne Football Club has only grown despite the Demons' 18-point loss to Sydney at the SCG. The D's cut through the margin to 11 points late in the game after trailing by as much as 6 goals in the last quarter.
11: If we play at that level, I'll take on anyone. We've kicked 114 points away from home in 3 quarters of footy, I feel like. So if we put 4 quarters together, it won't faze me who we play. It's us just trying to chase the best version of us.
1: That audio from Fox Footy. St Kilda, meanwhile, has confirmed that Max King will miss at least 6 weeks with a low-grade hamstring strain. 19-year-old Italian teenager Kimi Antonelli has posted Mercedes' third straight Formula One win in the Miami Grand Prix, with Lando Norris taking the checkered flag in second spot. His McLaren teammate Oscar Piastri finished in third place. Australian Independent Radio News.
12: 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Today's weather report is provided courtesy of 2CHR supporters, Curry Curry Retired Mine Workers Association.
13: Yes, good afternoon, people. It's Ron the Music Man back with you again. And I've had a bit of a layoff, but anyway, I can't help that. I'm going to try and make your afternoon comfortable by playing Drive Time music until 6 p.m. And I'd like to thank Cheryl for her program before me. And she has a great program. She's a great girl. Anyway, yes, I'll try and get through this with you. If you have any problems with me, just give me a call. And anyway, I do take requests. So if you want a request, give the studio here a ring on 49905965. So if you want a request, give the studio here a ring on 49905965.

including us here at the Greater Hunter and the North Coast. So please be careful, that's all I can say to you guys out there. Okay, tomorrow's weather, a medium chance of showers in the early morning, mostly sunny day, light winds becoming westerly 15 to 20 k's an hour in the middle of the day, then becoming light in the early afternoon. Overnight temperatures falling to between 10 and 15, with daytime temperatures reaching 20 to 25. For Wednesday, mostly sunny day. Ooh, yeah, mostly sunny day. Slight chance of a shower along the coastal fringe, and near zero chance elsewhere. Light winds, and overnight temperatures falling to between 5 and 9, with daytime temperatures reaching the low to mid-20s. And now I have Thursday. So it's going to be partly cloudy, a slight chance of a shower. Snow possible above 1,400 metres, my God. Now winds westerly 25 to 40 k's an hour, overnight temperatures falling to between 6 and 10, with daytime temperatures reaching between 16 and 22. Now that's the weather, as I have it for you at 3 p.m. I've got the weather map here, so let's have a look and see what it tells us. Yeah, I'd understand it's probably a bit of snow up around the Barrington Tops. There's a fair bit of blue up around that area. There's none here in the Cessnock area. It doesn't even reach Singleton at the moment, but it could very well change. It has been sprinkling rain here in the town here at Cessnock. Not very much, though, but it could change with that blue hanging around. I'll keep you informed of any changes in this weather. Okay. Now I'm going to play some music for you. I'll start off with Cat Stevens and Morning Has Broken.

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3: 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Being a part of this show, I have the opportunity of sharing some very special things about my dad, as well as celebrating his life through his music.
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6: 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And I'm going to attempt to do it right. So I'd just like to let you know that I'd like to thank all those people who sent me my Cheerios and the messages about my recent loss, which you would know out there that I lost my wife 2 weeks ago, and that's why I've been off. But I'm now trying to get my head together, and I'm back again. So I'd like to thank all you people out there that sorted me out and let me know. So thank you very much. I do take requests still, so give me a call if you'd like a request. And here is England Dan and John Ford Coley, and Who's Lonely Now?

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5: 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Anyway, the time is 3:52 p.m. and I'm going to play now song by Extreme, and that's More Than Words.

0: A former defence official believes the Albanese government should consider a submarine leasing arrangement with Japan to counter the risk of the AUKUS deal collapsing. Iranian state media reports say officials in Tehran have received a response from the United States to its latest peace proposal. U.S. officials have not yet confirmed if Washington has issued a formal reply, but Donald Trump indicated over the weekend that the proposal was unacceptable to him. Retired U.S. Air Force Commander Glenn Ignacio says Trump is not the only one under pressure to reach a deal.
1: Iran is significantly feeling a lot of pain. And the interesting part, something we learned this last week, is Iran hasn't been able to ship their oil out. And they've been trying to store it. And I guess at some point, they're going to have to shut oil wells down. And when they do that, it doesn't come back 100%. It's like only 60%.
0: The Australian Medical Association has raised concerns about potentially harmful, unapproved nicotine pouches being sold to young people. The AMA is calling on the government to close loopholes that allow the products to enter the market. Associate Professor Julian Raitt says some of the pouches can contain more nicotine than the average cigarette.
2: They do pose some health risks to the public, so we feel that it's important that the federal government step in and intervene via the Therapeutic Goods Administration to prevent access to these pouches without very strict limitations.
0: In Air Lifestyle News, a 10-year plan to improve long-term weight management and reverse obesity trends among parents is a key goal of the Murdoch Children's Research Institute. That institute says for the first time in a generation, children's health is worse than that of their parents. It says Generation Australia will involve multiple trials to examine ways in which a child's BMI towards a healthier weight can be achieved. In other news, three people have died in a suspected hantavirus attack on board a cruise ship in the South Atlantic. A new survey has found that more than 20% of younger Australians are increasingly using cash as a deliberate budgeting tool. This is Air News.
3: Now the latest from Air Sport.
0: Manly's interim coach Kieran Foran is not panicking despite his winning streak in the role coming to an end. The Sea Eagles went down to the Panthers 18-16 in a tight contest to wrap up the round's NRL action. Foran says he can't fault the effort from his men.
4: Said to the guys in there, that's as good an effort as I've seen. We're obviously disappointed because we felt like we were right in it and had a chance to walk away with the win.
0: An important win for the Gold Coast Suns completed the AFL's Round 8 games. Suns forward Jamara Ugalhagen kicking three goals in a 20-point win over GWS. Coach Damien Hardwick says they worked hard in tough conditions.
5: It was a mature performance. I thought it was gritty, not necessarily pretty. And sometimes they're the games you need to win.
0: A dominant second-half performance has led the West Coast Fever to a four-goal victory on the Sunshine Coast. Despite trailing by five goals at half-time, the Fever took the win over the Lightning 58-54. Coach Dan Ryan says it's evident, though, that they've still got some work to do.
6: Probably were a little bit loose in the last 2 minutes of that first quarter, which kind of closed the gap a little bit. And then I think we're going relatively well in the second quarter until the last 3 minutes, where we essentially just became quite reckless and loose at both ends of the court. And then Lightning got their tails up and all of a sudden we're down by five or six at half time.
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7: 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Today's weather report is provided courtesy of 2CHR supporters, Curry Curry Retired Mine Workers Association.
8: Yes, hello people. We're on the Music Man again with you. I've got the weather for you, latest weather, hopefully. And let's go into it and see what it says. I've got no other news for you at the moment. Anyway, today, the 4th of May, is, the weather is going to be partly cloudy, very high chance of showers, a chance of a thunderstorm in the afternoon and evening, winds north to northwesterly, 15 to 20 k's an hour, becoming light in the early afternoon. Daytime maximum temperatures 20 to 27. Fire danger is all moderate. The Greater Hunter is moderate and the North Coast is moderate. Okay, let's have a look at tomorrow. A medium chance of showers in the early morning, mostly sunny day. Light winds becoming westerly, 15 to 20 k's an hour in the middle of the day, then becoming light in the early afternoon. Oh, pardon me. Overnight temperatures falling to between 10 and 15, with daytime temperatures reaching 20 to 25. Okay, let's have a look at Wednesday. It's going to be mostly sunny. Slight chance of a shower along the coastal fringe, a near zero chance elsewhere. Light winds. The overnight temperatures falling to between 5 and 9, with daytime temperatures reaching the low to mid-20s. Let's have a look at Thursday now. It's daytime temperatures reaching the low to mid-20s. Let's have a look at Thursday now. It says part

0: temperatures reaching between 16 and 22. So that's the weather. As I have it for you for 4 p.m, we have the weather map, so let's have a look. Yes, the weather is creeping down towards us. There's a bit of blue patch around the Hunter River. A lot around the Muswellbrook area. A lot of bright colour. So I would imagine that we're going to get a bit of precipitation. What's that mean? Rain, I think. Anyway, that's what it looks like. And I'll say we'd get a bit of rain very soon. If it changes, I'll certainly let you people know. Okay. Right, so let's go off that and we'll play some more music.
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Yes, a beautiful song by Celine Dion, and My Heart Will Go On. And of course, that was the theme from Titanic. Lovely girl, lovely song, lovely voice. What more could I say? Okay, we're going through to the news now. I'm going to play a bit of The Groove, which will take us through to the news.

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1: Hello there, I'm Peter Carey. The federal government is expected to call for voluntary redundancies in the public service in a bid to reduce debt. The measure will make up part of next week's budget, which will be focused on savings and spending restrictions. The opposition argues it warned Labor ahead of the last election the bureaucracy was growing too fast. Liberal MP Aaron Maioli says the government is now copying the idea.
2: To take one of Alanis Morissette's songs, it's a little bit ironic that before the last election, the Liberal Party policy that the government criticised at the time was to reduce the public service because it was clearly unsustainable. And 12 months later, again, the government are following the coalition's lead and taking our policy.
1: The death of a newborn baby in the Riverina area is being blamed on the worsening housing crisis. Emergency services discovered the infant's body at an encampment along the Murrumbidgee River at Wagga Wagga on Saturday, along with a 37-year-old woman and another baby who were taken to hospital. Police say there are no suspicious circumstances around the incident. Wagga Wagga City Councillor Richard Foley says homelessness is a growing problem in the regional hub.
3: There's dozens of tents along the river just in one section. There's other sections up the river and further out of town. It's a growing situation, and the reality is we have under 0.5% availability of rental property in this city.
1: A rare virus contracted through exposure to rodents or rodent droppings is believed to be the cause of several deaths on board an international cruise ship. The World Health Organization has confirmed at least one case of hantavirus on board the ship, with another 5 suspected cases. 3 patients have died, 1 remains in intensive care. Health authorities are sounding the alarm over fake spirits being pushed into licensed venues and bottle shops by organised crime gangs. The counterfeit booze has been linked to Melbourne's firebombing war, with Electric Bar on Chapel Street targeted this morning. Dr. Nick Taylor from the National Drug Research Institute says the presence of methanol is especially concerning.
4: Whenever you distill ethanol, you will always get some methanol. If you have distillers who are not taking proper care and don't do proper quality checks, a large portion of methanol can end up in the final product.
1: A state memorial service for legendary broadcaster Dennis Cometti is being held today at Perth Stadium. The West Australian icon and broadcast legend died in March at the age of 76, and the service is open to the public or invited to attend and pay their respects. Dignitaries and other media personalities will also be in attendance. Opposition leader, former colleague and friend of Cometti, Basil Zemplis, says there will be a touching tribute from his long-time commentating sidekick, Bruce McAvaney.
5: Dan and Bruce were close, very close colleagues, inseparable as colleagues, absolute respect and an incredibly strong bond between them. And I know Bruce has spoken to Bruce a couple of times. He's been emotional. I think he'll be emotional today, but it's so fitting that he's here.
1: This is Air News.
6: Now the latest from Air Sport.
1: Broncos star Dane Mariner has undergone limb-serving surgery following a serious injury in Saturday night's clash.
7: Mariner initially suffered a cork to his right quad against the Roosters. After medical clearance, he returned to play in the final 15 minutes. But the injury turned critical overnight, with significant swelling and pain signalling the onset of acute compartment syndrome. He was rushed to hospital by ambulance in the early hours of Sunday morning for limb-saving surgery. His recovery timeline remains unknown until the swelling subsides. Georgina Winter, Brisbane.
1: The Reds secured a 30-21 victory over the Brumbies on Saturday night, reclaiming the Rod McQueen Cup for the first time in 4 years. The win puts them into fourth place on the ladder ahead of Friday night's high-stakes clash with the Chiefs. Halfback Kaladi Thomas says the team will need to deliver a strong performance.
8: They got a lot of strike power. Their back three is pretty dangerous. Even in their forward pack, they got a solid forward pack. So the boys going to have a big challenge ahead, but I know we're super keen and excited to rip in and hopefully put out a good performance this week.
1: And more accolades for Matilda's captain Sam Kerr after a milestone moment in the Women's Super League.
9: That's a great ball and steered in by Sam Kerr. Chelsea history maker, the outright top scorer in the Barclays WSL ever.
1: Kerr's goal helping Chelsea to a 3-1 win over Leicester, taking her to 64 goals for the club. Australian Independent Radio News.
10: 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Today's weather report is provided courtesy of 2CHR supporters, Curry Curry Retired Mine Workers Association.
11: Yes, hello people. Oh, pardon me. It's Ron the Music Man here again with you. Yeah, full of choking and whatever else, but anyway. Yeah, I'll get there. Hope you're enjoying my music. And I have weather for you here. So let's have a look at it. Today, the 4th of May. One sentence. Cloudy, high chance of showers, the chance of a thunderstorm, and light winds. Let's look at tomorrow. Medium chance of showers in the early morning, mostly sunny day. Light winds becoming westerly, 15 to 20 k's an hour in the middle of the day, then becoming light in the early afternoon. And overnight temperatures falling to between 10 and 15, with daytime temperatures reaching 20 to 25. And we have the fire danger here, and everything is moderate still. Greater Hunter is moderate, and the North Coast is moderate. And they're the two areas that I'm concerned about. And that is, I wouldn't say great, but it's good. Keep up the good work, people. Okay. Let's look at Wednesday now. Bureau says it's going to be mostly sunny. The slight chance of a shower along the coastal fringe. Near zero chance elsewhere. Light winds. Overnight temperatures falling to between 5 and 9, with daytime temperatures reaching the low to mid-20s. Okay, for Thursday, partly cloudy, slight chance of a shower. Snow possible above 1,200 metres now. Winds westerly, 25 to 40 k's an hour. Overnight temperatures falling to between 6 and 10, with daytime temperatures reaching between 16 and 22. Now I have Friday, so let's have a look at Friday. Sunny, winds westerly 25 to 40 k's an hour. Overnight temperatures falling to between 2 and 7, with daytime temperatures reaching between 13 and 20. With daytime temperatures reaching between 13 and 20. Now that is the five.

0: there's a lot more blue above us coming down. It might miss us at Cessnock, but certainly not in the Singleton Musselbrook area. It's right on the edge of it, and it's a big patch. So in the next hour, I'll be going at 6 p.m. and Ricky Bush will be taking over from me. But in the next hour, if things change, I'll certainly let you know. Okay. Let's go back to music now.
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1: Yeah, g'day again, 2CHR listeners. 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

0: Hello, I'm Wesley Orbison. Roy Orbison was known as one of the greatest singers of all time, but to me, he was also my dad. Please let me introduce to you John Steppen, one of the only singers in the world today that could do justice to my father's memory. Being a part of this show, I have the opportunity of sharing some very special things about my dad, as well as celebrating his life through his music.
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Yes, people, we're on the Music Man here with you still. And I'm about to sign off. 6 o'clock, I'm finishing, and Ricky Bush will be taking over with the A-game. So stay tuned. You've got a lot of music to hear, and we attempt to keep you in the loop as far as music's concerned. I hope you've enjoyed my music. It's been a trying day for me, but anyway, I've got there, so I'm here. Anyway, I'm going to hand you over to Ricky Bush now at the news, and he'll take over from there. So good night, people. I'll be back tomorrow, 3 p.m. till 6. Hope you tune in to me again. So I'll have a good night, and I'll catch you tomorrow. Bye.

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1: Hello, I'm Peter Carey. Australia and Japan have signed a series of deals across defence, energy, security and economic cooperation. Prime Minister Anthony Albanese held talks with his Japanese counterpart, Sanae Takaichi, in Canberra as part of her first official visit to Australia. Both leaders highlighted the challenges in the face of global unrest. Speaking through a translator, Ms. Takaichi says both countries are working together for the betterment of the region.
2: The effective closure of the Strait of Hormuz has been inflicting enormous impact on the Indo-Pacific. We affirmed that Japan and Australia will closely communicate with each other in responding with a sense of urgency.
1: Jewish Australians are currently giving evidence before the Royal Commission to the Bondi Beach terror attack. The inquiry has been tasked with investigating the causes and prevalence of anti-Semitism in Australia. Members of the Jewish community are taking the stand to document their first-hand experiences with hatred. Royal Commissioner Virginia Bell says their testimony will provide insights into the extent of anti-Semitism in society.
3: An important one requires me to assess the impact of anti-Semitism on the daily life of Jewish Australians with respect to their security, their physical and mental health and well-being.
1: The daughter of Bondi terror attack victim Reuven Morrison is confident appropriate recommendations will be made by the Royal Commission into anti-Semitism and social cohesion. The inquiry is holding its first public hearing in Sydney. Shana Gutnick was the first witness to give evidence in front of the Royal Commissioner. Ms. Gutnick says she's deeply grateful for the chance for the Jewish community to have their voices heard.
4: Success will look like real social cohesion within our beautiful, wonderful country, where Australian Jews will no longer be required to hide behind security, where there will be freedom of movement for everyone.
1: Another 13 people have been charged by Northern Territory Police in the wake of riots outside Alice Springs Hospital. Police used CCTV to identify the suspects allegedly involved in aggravated burglaries at a petrol station and supermarket in the town during the anger-fueled violence on Thursday. The Viva Energy Oil Refinery is expected to return to 90% of its petrol-producing capacity within 6 weeks. A key processing unit was damaged by a major fire 3 weeks ago. The company has released a statement saying repairs are expected to be completed in June. And South Australia can now lay claim to having the best bakery in the country. Banana Boogie, which has outlets at Blair and North Plimpton, has taken out the prestigious gong at the 2026 Australian Small Business Champion Awards. Owner Jason Spencer says it means a lot.
5: You know, after all the other awards we've won, to be recognised as one of the best businesses in Australia as the bakery category, it was just absolutely amazing.
1: And finally, to the Australian share market. The All Ords has closed down 30 points to 89.23, and one Australian dollar is buying 71.98 US cents. This is Air News.
6: Now the latest from Air Sport.
1: Broncos star Dane Mariner has undergone limb-serving surgery following a serious injury in Saturday night's clash.
7: Mariner initially suffered a cork to his right quad against the Roosters. After medical clearance, he returned to play in the final 15 minutes. But the injury turned critical overnight, with significant swelling and pain signalling the onset of acute compartment syndrome. He was rushed to hospital by ambulance in the early hours of Sunday morning for limb-saving surgery. His recovery timeline remains unknown until the swelling subsides. Georgina Winter, Brisbane.
1: The Reds secured a 30-21 victory over the Brumbies on Saturday night, reclaiming the Rod McQueen Cup for the first time in 4 years. The win puts them into fourth place on the ladder ahead of Friday night's high-stakes clash with the Chiefs. Halfback Kaladi Thomas says the team will need to deliver a strong performance.
8: They got a lot of strike power. Their back three is pretty dangerous. Even in their forward pack, they got a solid forward pack. So the boys going to have a big challenge ahead, but I know we're super keen and excited to rip in and hopefully put out a good performance this week.
1: And more accolades for Matilda's captain Sam Kerr after a milestone moment in the Women's Super League.
9: That's a great ball and steered in by Sam Kerr. Chelsea history maker. They're out. outright top scorer in the Barclays WSL ever.
1: Kerr's goal helping Chelsea to a 3-1 win over Leicester, taking her to 64 goals for the club. Australian Independent Radio News.
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11: And the weather update for you for this hour up. Of 6 o'clock at present in Maitland, it sits on 21. Cessnock, it touched below 21. Forecast for the remainder of this Monday evening, a cloudy night ahead, high chance of showers, chance of a thunderstorm with light winds. Looking ahead to tomorrow, Tuesday, for a medium chance of showers in the early morning, becoming a mostly sunny day, light winds becoming westerly, 15 to 20 kilometres per hour in the middle of the day, they're becoming light in the early afternoon. There is a moderate fire danger forecast across the Hunter region. The temperature range for Maitland and Cessnock tomorrow is between 11 and 24. The sun will rise in the morning here in Cessnock at 6:30 sharp, set at 5:12. Looking ahead to Wednesday, mostly sunny day, slight chance of a shower along the coastal fringe, near zero chance elsewhere, with light winds. The temperature range for Maitland and Cessnock is between 9 and 24. It's going to be a cool change towards the end of the week. Tops are just 19 for the area on Friday. That's all we can report on the weather. On the roads, we are incident-free across the Newcastle and Hunter region. And that is all we can report on for news, sport, weather and traffic for this hour of 6 o'clock. There will be another update at 7. It is approaching 7 minutes past 6. You are tuned to 2CHR 96.5 FM.
12: 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I'm lost, can't do my thing, that's why I sing. Gimme, gimme that.

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0: 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I'm a presenter on the community radio station 2CHR. 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

0: Hello there, I'm Peter Carey. The federal government is expected to call for voluntary redundancies in the public service in a bid to reduce debt. The measure will make up part of next week's budget, which will be focused on savings and spending restrictions. The opposition argues it warned Labor ahead of the last election the bureaucracy was growing too fast. Liberal MP Aaron Maioli says the government is now copying the idea.
1: To take one of Alanis Morissette's songs, it's a little bit ironic that before the last election, the Liberal Party policy that the government criticised at the time was to reduce the public service because it was clearly unsustainable. And 12 months later, again, the government are following the coalition's lead and taking our policy.
0: The death of a newborn baby in the Riverina area is being blamed on the worsening housing crisis. Emergency services discovered the infant's body at an encampment along the Murrumbidgee River at Wagga Wagga on Saturday, along with a 37-year-old woman and another baby who were taken to hospital. Police say there are no suspicious circumstances around the incident. Wagga Wagga City Councillor Richard Foley says homelessness is a growing problem in the regional hub.
2: There's dozens of tents along the river just in one section. There's other sections up the river and further out of town. It's a growing situation, and the reality is we have under 0.5% availability of rental property in this city.
0: A rare virus contracted through exposure to rodents or rodent droppings is believed to be the cause of several deaths on board an international cruise ship. The World Health Organization has confirmed at least one case of hantavirus on board the ship, with another 5 suspected cases. 3 patients have died, 1 remains in intensive care. Health authorities are sounding the alarm over fake spirits being pushed into licensed venues and bottle shops by organised crime gangs. The counterfeit booze has been linked to Melbourne's firebombing war, with Electric Bar on Chapel Street targeted this morning. Dr. Nick Taylor from the National Drug Research Institute says the presence of methadol is especially concerning.
3: Whenever you distill ethanol, you will always get some methanol. If you have distillers who are not taking proper care and don't do proper quality checks, a large portion of methanol can end up in the final product.
0: A state memorial service for legendary broadcaster Dennis Cometti is being held today at Perth Stadium. The West Australian icon and broadcast legend died in March at the age of 76, and the service is open to the public or invited to attend and pay their respects. Dignitaries and other media personalities will also be in attendance. Opposition leader, former colleague and friend of Cometti, Basil Zemplis, says there will be a touching tribute from his long-time commentating sidekick, Bruce McAvaney.
4: Dan and Bruce were close, very close colleagues, inseparable as colleagues, absolute respect and an incredibly strong bond between them. And I know Bruce has spoken to Bruce a couple of times. He's been emotional. I think he'll be emotional today, but it's so fitting that he's here.
0: This is Air News.
5: Now the latest from Air Sport.
0: In a major blow for the Broncos, Katoni Staggs has accepted a 2-match suspension after being charged with dangerous contact during his side's loss to the Roosters. The strike centre will miss games against Manly and the Warriors. Gold Coast have surged to 4th place in the AFL ladder following Sunday's 20-point win over GWS. Christian Petracca and Tuk Miller dominated the midfield, while Jamara Ugle-Hagan starred both sides of the ball. Suns coach Damien Hardwick says their defensive pressure paid off.
6: For the guys to play their moment and deliver it when they needed to be, they were really, really important tackles at an important time. We've got 2 holding the ball decisions inside 50 for 2 goals. It's a difference in the game.
0: Aussie boxer Nikita Zhu has faced off with Spanish rival Oscar Diaz ahead of Wednesday night's showdown in Newcastle. The unbeaten Zhu revealing why he loves to step into the ring.
7: I love boxing simply for my ability to just hurt someone. I get to do it legally. This is a little loophole in my psychopathic kind of desires.
0: In stunning scenes at Snapper Rocks, thousands of fans have swarmed Aussie surfer Steph Gilmore after she claimed the Gold Coast Pro. The 8-time world champion, who's come out of retirement, beating Brazil's Luana Silva in the final. And finally in sport, Manchester United have won a thriller over Liverpool 3-2. Australian Independent Radio News.
8: 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Today's weather report is provided courtesy of 2CHR supporters, Curry Curry Retired Mine Workers Association.
9: And the weather update for you at this hour of 7 o'clock. At present here in Cessnock, it sits on 18 degrees and Maitland on 20. Forecast for the remainder of this Monday evening is for a cloudy night ahead. High chance of showers, the chance of a thunderstorm as well, with light winds. Looking ahead to tomorrow, Tuesday, medium chance of showers in the early morning, becoming a mostly sunny day, light winds becoming westerly 15 to 20 kilometres per hour in the middle of the day, becoming light in the early afternoon, with a moderate fire danger forecast across the Hunter region. The temperature range for Maitland and Cessnock tomorrow is between 11 and 24. The sun will rise in the morning at 6:30 and set at 12 minutes past 5. Looking further ahead to Wednesday, it's for a mostly sunny day, slight chance of a shower along the coastal fringe, near zero chance elsewhere, with light winds. The temperature range for Maitland and Cessnock between 8 and 24. It's going to be cool as the week goes on, going down to the tops of just 19 for Friday. Still expected to be fine, though, heading into the weekend. That's all we can report on the weather. On the roads, we are incident-free across the Newcastle and Hunter region. And that is all for News, Sport, Weather and Traffic for this hour of 7 o'clock. There will be another update at 8. It is approaching 7 minutes past 7. 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

0: Just what is it that you want to do?
1: Well, we want to be free. We want to be free to do what we want to do. And we want to get loaded. And we want to have a good time. And that's what we're going to do.
2: Well, wait, baby, let's go.
1: We're going to have a good time. We're going to have a party.

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3: Hello, I'm Wesley Orbison. Roy Orbison was known as one of the greatest singers of all time, but to me, he was also my dad. Please let me introduce to you John Steffen, one of the only singers in the world today that could do justice to my father's memory. Being a part of this show, I have the opportunity of sharing some very special things about my dad, as well as celebrating his life through his music.
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1: Hello, I'm Peter Carey. Australia and Japan have signed a series of deals across defence, energy, security and economic cooperation. Prime Minister Anthony Albanese held talks with his Japanese counterpart, Sanae Takaichi, in Canberra as part of her first official visit to Australia. Both leaders highlighted the challenges in the face of global unrest. Speaking through a translator, Ms. Takaichi says both countries are working together for the betterment of the region.
2: The effective closure of the Strait of Hormuz has been inflicting enormous impact on the Indo-Pacific. We affirmed that Japan and Australia will closely communicate with each other in responding with a sense of urgency.
1: Jewish Australians are currently giving evidence before the Royal Commission to the Bondi Beach terror attack. The inquiry has been tasked with investigating the causes and prevalence of anti-Semitism in Australia. Members of the Jewish community are taking the stand to document their first-hand experiences with hatred. Royal Commissioner Virginia Bell says their testimony will provide insights into the extent of anti-Semitism in society.
3: An important one requires me to assess the impact of anti-Semitism on the daily life of Jewish Australians with respect to their security, their physical and mental health and well-being.
1: The daughter of Bondi terror attack victim Reuven Morrison is confident appropriate recommendations will be made by the Royal Commission into anti-Semitism and social cohesion. The inquiry is holding its first public hearing in Sydney. Shana Gutnick was the first witness to give evidence in front of the Royal Commissioner. Ms. Gutnick says she's deeply grateful for the chance for the Jewish community to have their voices heard.
4: Success will look like real social cohesion within our beautiful, wonderful country, where Australian Jews will no longer be required to hide behind security, where there will be freedom of movement for everyone.
1: Another 13 people have been charged by Northern Territory Police in the wake of riots outside Alice Springs Hospital. Police used CCTV to identify the suspects allegedly involved in aggravated burglaries at a petrol station and supermarket in the town during the anger-fueled violence on Thursday. The Viva Energy Oil Refinery is expected to return to 90% of its petrol-producing capacity within 6 weeks. A key processing unit was damaged by a major fire 3 weeks ago. The company has released a statement saying repairs are expected to be completed in June. And South Australia can now lay claim to having the best bakery in the country. Banana Boogie, which has outlets at Blair and North Plimpton, has taken out the prestigious gong at the 2026 Australian Small Business Champion Awards. Owner Jason Spencer says it means a lot.
5: You know, after all the other awards we've won, to be recognised as one of the best businesses in Australia as the bakery category, it was just absolutely amazing.
1: And finally, to the Australian share market. The All Ords has closed down 30 points to 89.23, and one Australian dollar is buying 71.98 US cents. This is Air News.
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1: Broncos star Dane Mariner has undergone limb-serving surgery following a serious injury in Saturday night's clash.
7: Mariner initially suffered a cork to his right quad against the Roosters. After medical clearance, he returned to play in the final 15 minutes. But the injury turned critical overnight, with significant swelling and pain signalling the onset of acute compartment syndrome. He was rushed to hospital by ambulance in the early hours of Sunday morning for limb-saving surgery. His recovery timeline remains unknown until the swelling subsides. Georgina Winter, Brisbane.
1: The Reds secured a 30-21 victory over the Brumbies on Saturday night, reclaiming the Rod McQueen Cup for the first time in 4 years. The win puts them into fourth place on the ladder ahead of Friday night's high-stakes clash with the Chiefs. Halfback Kaladi Thomas says the team will need to deliver a strong performance.
8: They got a lot of strike power. Their back three is pretty dangerous. Even in their forward pack, they got a solid forward pack. So the boys going to have a big challenge ahead, but I know we're super keen and excited to rip in and hopefully put out a good performance this week.
1: And more accolades for Matilda's captain Sam Kerr after a milestone moment in the Women's Super League.
9: That's a great ball and steered in by Sam Kerr. Chelsea history maker. They're out. outright top scorer in the Barclays WSL ever.
1: Kerr's goal helping Chelsea to a 3-1 win over Leicester, taking her to 64 goals for the club. Australian Independent Radio News.
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11: And the weather update for you. At this hour of 8 o'clock, at present here in Cessnock, it sits on 18 degrees. In Mainland, it too sits on 18. Forecast for the remainder of this Monday evening, a cloudy night ahead, high chance of showers, chance of a thunderstorm with light winds. Let's look ahead to tomorrow, Tuesday. Medium chance of showers in the early morning, becoming a mostly sunny day. Then light winds becoming westerly, 15 to 20 kilometres per hour in the middle of the day. Then becoming light in the early afternoon, with a moderate fire danger forecast across the Hunter region. The temperature range for Maitland and Cessnock tomorrow is between 11 and 24. The sun will rise in the morning here in Cessnock at 6:30 and set at 12 minutes past 5. Looking further ahead to Wednesday, a mostly sunny day, slight chance of a shower along the coastal fringe, near zero chance elsewhere, light winds. The temperature range for Maitland and Cessnock is between 8 and 24. And a cool change forecast for, well, later Wednesday, tops 21 Thursday, 19 for Friday, but minimum overnight of 5 degrees forecast then, but sunny conditions nonetheless. That's all we can report on the weather. On the roads, we are incident-free across the Newcastle and Hunter region. And that is all for news, sport, weather and traffic for this hour of 8 o'clock. There will be another news update at 9. It is approaching 7 minutes past 8. 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
14: 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Newcastle Jets are the champions of Australia.
15: Gould, overlap the Campisi. Mark Ella, he's done it! A try in every test match! The first time in history!
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18: This is the last week because they're running out left. Oh, no, no, no, no, no. They've hit and oh, that's a big shot, let me tell you.
19: Tasmania has done it. Queensland, it's a miracle.
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22: 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He has won the Australian Grand Prix here at Phillip Island.
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24: One last roll of the dice for the eagle. Liam Berry.

It is 9 minutes past eight. You are tuned to 2CHR 96.5 FM. Ricky Bush here. This is where we go sporting. It's called the A-Game. We're here for the next hour to recap what took place over the course of the past weekend and look forward to the week ahead. We've had plenty to get through. Well, I certainly have. I've been out and about. We will delve into all of that shortly. Just recap what took place over the last week. My notes here on the program tonight. Football, that shortly. Just recap what took place over the last week. My notes here on the program tonight. Football, rugby league, rugby union.

Where it is approaching 11 minutes past 8. All right, let's get straight into it. I've been out and about all weekend, so no rest of the wicket. Let's get straight into it. Football and around ball variety. All right, so the Newcastle Jets will host Sydney in the semi-finals in a bid to, well, basically play in the A-League Grand Finals. Sydney had to overcome an away trip victory to Melbourne on Saturday, and therefore they will host Newcastle this week in the first of two legs. So Newcastle will host Sydney the second weekend. So from Saturday, two fixtures, not a lot of goals, but plenty of excitement there. As mentioned, Sydney had the 1-0 victory over Melbourne victory there. Earlier in the day, it was Auckland 1, Melbourne City 1. Dramatics there. Auckland had scored on half-time, and just when they thought they had the match wrapped up, Minetti with a goal in stoppage time. Melbourne City sent everyone up, including the goalkeeper there, to level the match. That went into extra time. No further goals were scored, so it went to a dreaded penalty shootout, which saw Auckland come out on top, 7-6. And therefore, they will travel to Adelaide this weekend. Or, sorry, they will play Adelaide, but they'll travel there the second week. So it'll be Auckland against Adelaide in the first semi-final. And Sydney left it late as well against Melbourne Victory. I watched this match, very much keen to see who Newcastle were going to play. Melbourne Victory didn't quite have a lot go their own way. A couple of decisions in the second half. One should have been a penalty that wasn't called. And then one was called a penalty that was called back. That was probably a fairer call, that second one. And then Sydney pounced through a defensive error. And Patrick Wood, who'd just come on the park, he scored the only goal of the match, 10 minutes from full time. Sydney 1, Melbourne Victory 0. All right, so which means Sydney will host Newcastle this Saturday night at the football stadium in leg one of the semi-final. So it means the grand final will either be in Newcastle, Auckland or Adelaide. Sydney can't claim that, so either in that spot there. So tickets are on sale for that Sydney-Newcastle game this Saturday night. Those who want to catch the train down, which I intend to, you can get there, but getting back, unfortunately, the buses are operating around Sydney on the train line from, that is, Sydney to Newcastle. So I'd be very interested how the fans put up with that. So which means Newcastle will play Sydney the following Saturday on the 16th of May. So there it is, Auckland and Adelaide, 4 o'clock this Saturday afternoon for game one of the semi, and Sydney and Newcastle at 7:40 at the football stadium. Leg two will take place the following week. Meanwhile, on the women's front, on the weekend, it was Melbourne City 1, Melbourne Victory 0. Letitia McKenna there. It also is over two legs there. And it was Wellington Phoenix 1, Brisbane 2. Grace Jarlay for Wellington. And for Brisbane, Momo Hayashi and Daisy Brown were the goal scorers there. Leg 2 coming up this weekend. And speaking of the women's game, great announcement during the week is that Football Australia announced that the Matildas will be playing a game in Newcastle next month. They will be taking on Mexico in a two-match series. The match in Newcastle will take place Saturday, June the 6th, which will be followed up by a game at Parramatta Stadium 3 days later. So that's Australia against Mexico. The Matildas in Newcastle coming up next month. That's about all I've got from A-League and international wrap as well. All right, let's get to action closer to home because yesterday I was out at Western to watch the Bears maintain their top of the table run at the moment, albeit they got a draw yesterday against Edgeworth. I'll just go through the results as follows from the round just gone, and it started on Friday. Saturday, I should say. Lambton 1, Belmont Swansea 2, Maitland 2, Charlestown 3, Valentine 1, Newcastle Olympic 6, Cookshill 3, Adamstown 1, Cohiba 1, Broadmeadow 3, Western Bears 2, Edgeworth 2. Western won the reserve grade fixture 4-0 and probably should have put more past them there as well. Anyway, so I was out at Bear Park, as it used to be

0: called back in the day there. Edgeworth had scored first, and Western equalised through Blake Archbold 5 minutes before half time. And then in the second half, it was pretty much a bit of a stalemate. Then Edgeworth scored off a corner. I think it was an own goal then, it's been listed as. Before Carson Wood responded for Western 4 minutes later. He pounced on an error at the back by Edgeworth, and they had the momentum for the best part of the final 15 minutes, did Western, but unable to get the decisive goal there to break the deadlock. So it was Western 2, Edgeworth 2. It's been a busy week for Western. They were up in action in the Cup during the week. They defeated Broadmeadow by 2-1. I'll talk more about that shortly because I was able to catch up with the Western Bears coach in the sheds, Damien Zane, against his old side there, who he had won numerous grand finals with in the past. But I was able to get his thoughts in the shed over the course of the past week.
1: It was pleasing after a big week to fight back twice. Disappointing to concede off set pieces. We fell asleep a couple of times. But, yeah, we had a massive win Wednesday, and it was, you know, the boys were a bit heavy, but they dug deep and fought back twice and could have won it at the end.
2: What are you expecting coming into today?
1: Oh, a tough game. I think Edgeworth's one of the top teams and have been for a long time. Yeah, we knew we'd have a bit of fatigue. We also lost Dom Archbold and Matt Buettner to injury, so our fullback, so that didn't help. Yeah, I thought we dug deep and we started well, then sort of fell away, and yeah, we went sort of in spurts, but I thought the second half we dug pretty deep, and yeah, the performance was decent. They were disappointed in the sheds, but been a pretty decent week all up.
2: Just half-time, 1-1, anything said here?
1: Yeah, just energy. You know, even when I gave my talk before the game is normally and so forth, and there's just a dead silence, and you felt, okay, this might be. Then I think once we equalised, I tried to myself get that energy on the sideline and help drive them. And, yeah, we probably went closest in the last 15, but couldn't quite get there. Football's like that when you've got momentum. Anything can happen. When you haven't got it, you need to change it. So, yeah, I thought we were going to pinch it there at the end. Draw was probably fair in the end, but it would have been nice to pinch a win.
2: And what have you said to the squad afterwards?
1: Oh, just to you know, it's like a morgue. They were pretty disappointed, but I just sort of said to them the fight back was pleasing. And yeah, good teams find a way to get results and, yeah, pick up a point, keeps it on top.
2: Let's go back last week, the knockout game against Broadmeadow. Yeah. Just take us through that. Obviously, hard fought. I mean, you've already had a tough encounter here this year with them.
1: Yeah. Yeah, no, I thought we were superb the other night. We were the better team by, I think, a distance, and it was probably scoreline flattered them. In the end, I didn't think it was, I was thinking they scored with the last kick. I think, we had a bit in the last 15 minutes, but in general, I think we had a lot of chances, and, yeah, we could have had more.
2: So how's the squad now after playing these games over the past week?
1: Battered. So we'll have a lighter week next week. Look to get back on track and win and stay at the top of the table. It'll be the halfway point after next week. So Valentine here. And there's no easy games. Every team's fighting for something. So, but yeah, we'll be looking to get a win and be on top halfway through the year. And we're still in the Cup. So yeah, it's going all right.
0: Damien Zane there. He is the Western Bears coach. That was yesterday after the 2-2 draw against Edgeworth. He's had a busy week against former sides. As mentioned, Edgeworth and Broadmeadow, he's been beaten or competed against the last week sides he has coached in the past there. Just other notes of the latest round. Maitland were 2-0 up against Charlestown, who had their coach depart during the week there as well. James Pascoe and Josh Rufo come in. And I said, looked to be all Maitland's momentum there, but then Charlestown with 3 goals and therefore turned it around and could well have turned their season around there as well. So 3-2 there. Which means Western Bears hold top of the table, albeit by a point. They're on 22, Broadmeadow 21. Belmont Swansea have been the surprise of the season. They've got this striker, Gwerley, with 17 goals in 10 games this season, who single-handedly lifted them up the table this season. And Edgeworth 17, Maitland 15, Newcastle will be 13, Charlestown 13, Lambton 11, Cahaba 10, Cooksill 8, Valentine 7, Adamstown 6. There was another match during the week. It was Adamstown 1, Lambton 2. So, at the end of the round this week, it'll be the halfway mark. So it'll be Cooksill against Cahaba on Friday night. Western hosts Valentine 2 o'clock Saturday afternoon. Then Edgeworth hosts Maitland at Jack McLaughlin over 4:30. And then Adamstown hosts Belmont Swansea, Newcastle Olympic host Lambton, Charlestown hosts Broadmeadow. There was no action from the women's side on the weekend, but this week Adamstown hosts New Lambton, Maitland hosts Charlestown, Lake Macquarie hosts Broadmeadow. There was no action from the First Division either, or League One as it's called. Cessnock will host top-of-the-table Wallsend at Turner Park this Saturday afternoon. I think it's a 4:30 kickoff for that fixture. For those who want to watch Hornets in action, they're going right at the moment. I know they had a narrow defeat last week, but top-of-the-table Wallsend would be a good test to see where they're at this stage of the season. Just on the cup, as mentioned, Western 2, Broadmeadow 1, because Maitland play tomorrow night against Valentine, have to travel down there. And Western's win during the week means they have to travel to Pottsville, which is on the other side of Byron Bay, which would be a nice trip for them on the June long weekend. So that draw was announced a few weeks ago. And Maitland only has to win two more matches. Now, what I mean by the cup is that if teams win two more matches, they're at this stage of the competition, they advance to the round of 32 in a televised fixture around the country. So it'd be a fantastic feat. Western made it last year, and Maitland done it, I think, 3 or 4 years ago there as well. Played Central Coast, actually, in town there. So match tomorrow, Valentine host Maitland and Adamstown against Dudley, West Wallsend against Charlestown. That's the round ball wrap I should have for this week. All right, let's get on to rugby league action for you. NRL, the latest round coming to a conclusion. Of course, the women's state of origin was in town as well. All right, let's get results. Round 9. Canterbury 12, North Queensland 28, Dolphins 28, Melbourne 10, Gold Coast 12, Canberra 28, Parramatta 14, the Warriors 36, the Roosters 38, Brisbane 24, Newcastle 42, South 38, Cronulla 52, West Tigers 10, and then Penrith 18, Manly 16. St George Illawarra had the well-earned bye. The talking point, the Storm beaten again. I know Craig Bellamy's got his health issues at the moment, but the Storm on the field aren't assisting there either. But anyway, another packed house at McDonald Jones Stadium yesterday. The Knights 42, South 38. Well, Knights were skipping out at a point a minute. I think they were 28-6 up at one stage there. Greg Marju with a hat-trick there. Trey Mooney with a double there as well. Kalen Ponga returned from injury. Bradman Best there as well. And the Knights, well, they seemingly had the match won before Latrell Mitchell did what he does best, and he's been on form of late. Almost single-handedly got South back in the game there as well. Of course, they had to wait for a Mooney late try to get the upper hand there, the Knights there. So 7 tries apiece. It basically was the conversion, and then Knights had a penalty there as well. So Knights 42, South 38 there. Which will lead us to round 10 this week. It starts Thursday. It's the Dolphins against Canterbury at Lang Park. Then Friday, 2 matches. The Roosters play Gold Coast in Gosford. And then North Queensland hosts Parramatta in Townsville. Saturday, St George Illawarra hosts Newcastle at Wollongong, 3 p.m. kickoff there. South Sydney hosts Cronulla at the Olympic Stadium. Manly hosts Brisbane. That's the late game Saturday. Then on the Sunday, 2 matches. Melbourne hosts West Tigers at 2 p.m. And at 4 o'clock, Canberra against Penrith. And Penrith were probably lucky to get over the line there last night against the foreign-coached Manly. So that's the NRL. Women's State of Origin match one, was in Newcastle. course, on Thursday, Jessie Southwell returned to her, well, I wouldn't say hometown, but of course she was a Katara junior. But she kicked the goal and the field goal to ensure that New South Wales was part of the success there, having trailed 6-0 and two tries in the second half to Ellie Johnston from Taree, and Jess Sergis with the late try there for New South Wales. Queensland Otosa Pule from Born in New Zealand. So the first official, I guess you could say, of the new rule change of eligibility for State of Origin, scored the first try for Queensland. So 20,000 fans were there on Thursday night. New South Wales 11, Queensland 6. Game 2 is at Lang Park Thursday week. No news as to whether those teams have been picked yet. All right, so that's the NRL wrap. Let's get on to action from the, well, I say from the New South Wales Rugby League competitions, because the Newcastle Knights had two teams in the grand finals on the weekend, in both the Harold Matthews and the SG Ball. In the Harold Matthews, they topped the table, by the way, of course, during the regular season. The Knights were too good in the end, beating the Roosters 22 points to nil. Unfortunately for the SG Ball side, the team had led 24-6 before being beaten by the Roosters, who claimed the double there, 28-24. So that's the 19s SG Ball. Harold Matthews is the under-17s there. The Knights so close to an elusive double there. So that's just the action from the boys on the weekend. And the girls, by the way, the Canterbury won the under-17s. Lisa Fowler defeated the Central Coast Roosters 40-4. And Natasha Gale, the 19s. And the girls, Parramatta 20, Cronulla 6. Other action from the Knights' lower grades. Jersey Flegg, they won 44-22 against Melbourne. And the New South Wales Cup, 46-20 also against the Storm. So they're away against St George Illawarra in Wollongong this week. And that is the New South Wales Rugby League. I think that's all the league of that wrap I've got. I do. Okay. Action closer to home. Round three of the four, I should say, of the Newcastle Rugby League on Saturday. Results, or yeah, they're all actually on Saturday. So results as follows. It was Cessnock 16, Northern Hawks 22, Curry and the Entrance 12 apiece, Lakes and South 18 apiece, Macquarie 14, Maitland 36, and West 14, Central 18. Talking points, Curry, two draws in a row after a draw against Cessnock last week. But meanwhile, the Goannas were a tad disappointing on Saturday. I managed to be in the stands for this one as well. The talking point mainly out of this, TJ McLean. Now, here's a story. He had played for Kincumber just the previous week. He had actually been signed by Kincumber, what are we looking at, 11 days ago, played for them. And then whatever's happened between that game and during the week, he's since transferred and played with Cessnock. He started as 5/8 for the Goannas here on Saturday. So that's a remarkable turnaround of transfers there. He was with the Entrance, which, of course, where Liam Knight was also supposed to be signed this year, but he came to Cessnock, so I wonder if there's a connection happening there. And McLean scored the first try for Cessnock on Saturday, as Cessnock unfortunately trailed 16-6 at the break. And then, unfortunately for Cessnock, their halfback Doug Beale went down. Now, he's the second halfback to go down for Cessnock this season. Angus Ernst has been out injured, and he's been 50-50 to play the last few weeks. And we'll hear shortly as to whether he'll come back into the side. Jack White came on, the son of Mark White, and basically the long line of Whites who have played for Cessnock. Mark played in several grand finals, and his father played in grand final winning sides, and his father's father also played in a grand final winning side for the Goannas there. So Jack hoping to become the next family lineage to participate in a grand final. And as you'll hear shortly, he almost single-handedly won the game for Cessnock in the second half. He scored a long-range try and almost scored a second to basically claw the margins back for Cessnock. But unfortunately, that was 6 points shy in the end. So Northern Hawks are 3 wins from 4 to start the season. Their coach is Steve Simpson. He, of course, is the former Knights Premiership-winning player. So I was able to catch up with him to share his thoughts on the win and, I guess, the start of the season so far.
3: Yeah, it's good. Look, first time our club's done it at this level, at first grade level. So really proud of their effort. I thought they defended really well. Obviously, we give Cessnock probably too many opportunities with the footy, but our defence really held up strong, which is great.
2: What were you expecting coming in today?
3: We knew it'd be tough. Like, obviously, we learned some lessons last week playing Maitland. I thought we're really good for probably 60 minutes of that game. There's 20 minutes we'd like to have back. But in saying that, we learned some valuable lessons from it. So, look, I don't think we're far off. We just got a few little things wrong, and Maitland were pretty classy out for capitalising all opportunities. But we come into today knowing that our game's going to trouble our top team. So, Cessnock are a great team, and we've got a lot of experience there. But we've got a game, I think if we get it right, we're going to trouble a lot of teams. But we've been working really hard out of things in our pre-season. We've got a fit team, we had some younger players come in today, but gained a lot of confidence just through the work they've done and how hard they're working with their defensive effort. So, it's really good to see.
2: Yeah, just 16-6 at the break. The momentum your side then, just anything you did in the first half to get that win?
3: Look, I thought we were really patient with the ball, I reckon, and just we troubled them pretty well on our left side. Like, we did a really good job there, and I'm really troubled Cessnock, and I thought we're nice and patient with the ball. Second half, we sort of made errors and brought Cessnock back in, and they're a good enough team to score a few points there. But I think if we can tidy that part of our game up and be a little bit more clinical there, it'll help us sort of hopefully put a few more points on.
2: So able to come here and play basically an 80-minute game to edge out Cessnock in the
3: end? Yeah, we had to. Like, we knew they'd keep fighting and keep coming back. They're a quality outfit. And look, we probably made it harder than we would have liked, but we showed a lot of grit and determination on our line defensively, and we'll gain a lot of confidence from that.
2: How's the side after the match?
3: Yeah, I think everyone's healthy. Like, obviously, we had a few injuries last week. We had 4 players from a game last week not be able to play this week, but we brought in some young guys, and the players we brought in did an awesome job. They really stepped up to the mark, and really proud of their efforts, but everyone's pulled through the game good.
2: You mentioned, obviously, working on defence with this side, so you're 3-1 this stage of the season, so you put that down to defence in other areas as well?
3: Definitely. Like, we're a new team. Like, we're building new combinations. We've got a lot of new players to the club, and we've got a lot of younger players from our club stepping up. So we knew in that regard, building combinations there. But the work we've done defensively, we pretty much didn't touch a footy till sort of back end of February, sort of early March. So we put a lot of work into that, and we want to be a better team, and we needed to be. Like, we were last year, I think, got 31 points, and to make the top 5, we've got to be around that sort of 15 mark. So we had to halve points we leaked, and we're not quite where we need to be there, but we're certainly heading in the right direction.
2: South next week.
3: Yeah, that is good. They're a quality team. My Bobcats, they're a handy squad, really experienced squad. So we need to rest up and really sort of knuckle down. We're going to have to be obviously keep getting better each week, but another good test for us next week. Looking forward to it.
0: That is Steve Simpson there, the coach of the Northern Hawks, after the victory against Cessnock here on Saturday. Meanwhile, I was able to catch up with the Cessnock Owners coach, Harry Syker, get his thoughts and basically what prospects the club has at this stage of the season.
4: Obviously disappointed, mate. I thought, same as last week, mate, we had a lot of individuals that sort of had a crack, and we've sort of got a couple of boys that are just dragging the chain a bit through fitness and lack of training with us. And I think for those boys that aren't really bringing that sort of effort, it's starting to show in our football, and it's affecting everyone around us. So there'll be a few changes next week, mate. It's 4 weeks with that same team now, and we've had mixed results, so we'll make some changes.
2: Just talk through the first half at least. Scrapping and things went against you, I guess, as well in that first half.
4: Yeah, there was a couple of calls, though. But in saying that, we had a game plan to go hit their left edge between half and back right. I think we got there once, got a try. And then for the next sort of 30 minutes, we didn't go back there. And then the second half, set at half time, I don't want to go right at all. We had a lot of joy down the left, nearly jagged a win, but obviously we're on the front foot. A couple of calls with the referee. I've seen it from the box. Huffy planted that ball, so that sort of hurt us a bit. go down there again with a bit of momentum. It ricochets off their knees into someone in front. We don't get that call. We get the bloke pushed at the play the ball, and it goes against us. There are three attacking opportunities that we might get points. So I thought that was pretty ordinary, but in saying that, it was, you can't rely on a couple of decisions to win a game. We should have won that game before we won. One thing I'm really happy with is young Jack White on debut. He's a 19-year-old kid, and I thought he nearly single-handedly won us a game, just his energy, and got a nice little try, kicked his goal, and yeah, I thought he was really good, mate. So there's a couple of positives out of it. It's always nice to blood a young bloke like that. I think he's all the way down to his great-grandfather's played for the club, so it's a pretty good thing as a coach to give a young bloke like that a debut. So
2: you mentioned Jack, but he came on because Doug went off.
4: Yeah, I'm not too sure what happened there. He grabbed his back, but I don't know what he's sort of done. He took off pretty quick. I don't know where he was going, but I think we get Angus back, and I've said that the last 3 weeks, but he ran all week this week, so I think that's probably our issue at the moment. We don't have a general out there to sort of tell us where to go. I really like what our forwards are doing. They're laying a good platform, but I just think I'm putting a lot of blame on the halves here, but they're just not getting us to where we need to go to and coming up with points. So getting Gus back should hopefully correct that somewhat, but yeah, it's been a bit scrappy.
2: Yeah, obviously, Doug being one, how's the rest of the side anyway?
4: Pretty good, mate. Yeah, Alex Young had a bit of a twinge in his neck, and Barnsley had a bit of a complaint with his knee, but both seen Drysy, our physio, he's pretty confident that they should be all right for next week. So
2: yeah, is Central next week?
4: Central next week, so 6 o'clock up there at Central. So they're going good. I'm pretty sure they won today. I was watching their scores throughout our game. I think they knocked off Wes. If I'm not. The coach there is obviously doing good things with them. They got a pretty good team. So, but yeah, I think our biggest issue at the moment is we're not sort of playing for each other. We're coming up against teams that I think we should be winning against, and you can see them getting around all our plays, whereas we probably look a little bit, just a little bit behind.
2: I was going to say, you see yourself back out there anytime soon, maybe?
4: Yeah, I do. I probably didn't until after today, but I'm sort of right. I've had a couple of weeks off to rest my injury and get Gus back. I think that's probably the change we'll try and make and see if we can come up with a result. So, yeah.
0: That was the Cessnock Gowanus coach, Harry Cycle, his thoughts on Saturday after their defeat to Northern Hawks. So, round 5 this week, Lakes will host Curry, Macquarie will host the entrance, Central will host Cessnock, 6 p.m. at St John Oval for those interested in going. At 3 o'clock, the Curry game at Carl Oval. Then Sunday, South against Northern Hawks, and West hosts Maitland. I intend on being on that fixture at Harker Oval. All right, so that's round 5 of the Newcastle Rugby League. Group 21, just quickly on the weekend, Greta Branksome humbled at home against Singleton, 34-12 yesterday, and Greta Branksome travelled to Muswellbrook this Saturday. So that's what's happening in Group 21 action. All right, that's the league wrap. We will take a break. Time is 8:38. 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
0: You are tuned to 2CHR 96.5 FM. Ricky Bush here, and this is the A Game. We're a sporting program. We are here until 9 o'clock. It's 20 to 9, by the way. Plenty has got away on me here. Okay, rugby union and the Super Rugby action on the weekend. The talking point was Zach Lomax returning to New South Wales as part of the Western Force side up against Osuali. And the Force got the wood over the Waratahs, 20 points to 17 at the football stadium there on Friday night. Hurricanes 38, Crusaders 31, Fiji and Drua 24, Highlanders 14, Moana Pacifica 19, the Blues 45, Queensland Reds 30, ACT Brumbies 21. The Brumbies play the Force this week. The Waratahs are away against the Highlanders there. Shield action. Newcastle Wildfires put up quite a display on Saturday, scoring 54 points. But they got beat. They conceded 66 as Gordon got the upper hand over the Wildfires, as mentioned, and a very clearly a high scoring, and the defence wasn't an issue there. A big defeat by the Wildfires. They are at home against Sydney Uni this Saturday afternoon, 3 o'clock. Kickoff there. So there, Gordon 66, Newcastle Wildfires 54. Now action closer to home, and the Newcastle Hunter rugby action from the weekend. It was round 4, Wanderers 8, Students 52, Maitland 54, Southern Beaches 0, and Merriweather Carlton 35, Hamilton 24 this week. Southern Beaches play Merriweather Carlton. The Students host Maitland, Hamilton host Wanderers. In the women, action from the weekend, the results as follows. It was Merriweather Carlton 12, Hamilton 8, Wanderers 85, Singleton 0, Scone 5, Students 43, Cooksville 10, Maitland 27. And quickly in the B-grade competition, Pacolbin registered a second successive victory on Saturday against Singleton, 19 points to 12. Try scorers Ewing, Margaret and Dari. The try scorers there. For Pacolbin capture a second successive win for them. They are away at Scone this week. And that's the rugby wrap I have got. Aussie rules action for you. The Swans are flying high, top of the table, after the latest round of the weekend. It started off with a draw on Thursday between Collingwood and Hawthorn. It was Western Bulldogs 102, Fremantle 114. In the showdown, Adelaide 76, Port Adelaide 75, Essendon 79, Brisbane 143, West Coast 88, Richmond 99, Geelong 135, North Melbourne 86, Carlton 69, St Kilda 108. And a big scoring game yesterday, Sydney 131, Melbourne 114. Then last night, Gold Coast 83, GWS Giants 63. I'll just quickly get on the action closer to home. Split round, so the other two fixtures to complete round 3. It was Nelson Bay 148, Wyong Lakes 37, and Maitland, their first defeat of the season at the hands of the defending champions, Terrigal Avoca 139-33. In the women, Newcastle City defeated Nelson Bay, and Terrigal Avoca defeated Maitland. Let's get on to, where's my notes here? Netball. Super netball action from the weekend, which almost saw one of the upsets of the season, because the Melbourne Vixens, who are currently unbeaten at the moment, only defeated the Giants by 2 at the moment. Melbourne Mavericks 62, New South Wales Swifts 60, Adelaide 73, Queensland 49, Sunshine Coast 54, West Coast 58, and the Melbourne Vixens 66, Giants 64. This week, Friday, West Coast hosts Adelaide. Saturday, the New South Wales Swifts host Sunshine Coast. Sunday, Giants host Melbourne Mavericks, and the Melbourne Vixens host Queensland Firebirds. Round 9 of the Super Netball. Maitland competition began on the weekend. Results as follows. The Quarry 32, the Old Maitland Inn 55. The Comets 46, Maitland City 56. The Hart 40, Hill Solicitors 43. The George 43, Greta Workers 37. That's round one of Maitland Netball to begin the 2026 season. Let's continue on here. My notes. Ah, yes, ice hockey. And the action from the Australian Ice Hockey League. Now, the Newcastle North Stars had top of the table going into the latest round of action. However, they were beaten for the first time on the weekend. And the results in front of me, if I can scour those notes for you there. The Rhinos find themselves on top of the table, and they will play Newcastle this week. So that's the upcoming action from the Australian Ice Hockey League. As my notes just get away on me there. I think I'm going to have to hold that out for the time being. We got there. Yes, Newcastle 3, Central Coast 6. That was the, of course, local derby on Saturday. And that was the only match that Newcastle played. So their defeat there. And they turn it around and will host Central Coast Sunday afternoon, 4 p.m. at Warners Bay. That's what's coming up for them this week. So, Australian Ice Hockey League action, basketball. Now, the local derby is only a week and a half, well, two weekends away, I should say. That's between Maitland and Newcastle. So, look forward to that. However, action from week five of competition in the women, Bankstown 88, Maitland 77. Sutherland 75, Newcastle 79. In the men's, Bankstown 78, Maitland 104, and Sutherland 58, Newcastle 77. And then yesterday, Newcastle 110, in West Bulls 67. That's in the women. In the men's, Newcastle 81, in West Bulls 86. And that's just about all the local action I've got. All right, let's see what I can get through. Athletics, I didn't mention this last week. I had it in my notes here, but Sebastian Soye broke the two-hour mark in the London Marathon, the first ever competitor to break 2 hours for any marathon. And the talking point was his shoes, whether they're, I wouldn't say legal, but they certainly passed the test. So much like that suit that the swimmers had many years ago, bit of controversy about it, but he got the job done. So a bit of history made at the London Marathon last week. I think Sydney's coming up, by the way. So we'll keep an eye on that for you there. Continue through golf. Okay, Cam Young won the Cadillac Championship. The PGA's next. Adam Scott finished in fourth spot there, by the way. Nearly quarter won on the US LPGA. Aussies were nowhere in sight. That's two wins in a row to her. Bowls. I want to mention this because Bowls Australia had been taking on a world side and they were in Brankston yesterday at Miller Park. Now, this is to participate in an event called the Long Roll. 32 venues will play host, have been confirmed by Bowls Australia as the sport of bowls continues its bid to feature at the Brisbane 2032 Olympic and Paralympic Games. Run in conjunction with World Bowls, Bowls Queensland and Bowls New South Wales, the Long Roll is a single match of bowls played at 32 clubs spanning more than 1,000 kilometres from Sydney to Brisbane. In a similar vein to the torch relay, a single bowl will make its way by various methods and means from one club to the next over the long trip. It started at Balmain, middle of last week, and it continued as said yesterday. On the weekend, they were in Newcastle, so they were at Lowlands over there at Cooks Hill, Raymond Terrace, and then yesterday they were at Miller Park at Brankston, and then had to venture to North Haven on the Mid-North Coast straight after that. Today, they were at Port City Bowling Club at Port Macquarie. Tomorrow, they'll be at Sawtell, and they'll work their way up the coast, and they'll eventually end up at Windsor Bowls Club on the 14th of May. So a bit of a historic role, I should say, for Bowls Australia as to get their bid to get bowls at the 2032 Olympic and Paralympic Games there. I'll get on to tennis news, yes. And the Madrid Masters, Marta Kostyuk won her second consecutive tournament, having won in Rouen the week before. In the men's, Jannik Sinner won his fourth tournament of the season, beat Alex Zverev 6-1, 6-2. Surfing, Steph Gilmore, 2 years out of the sport, and she won the Gold Coast Pro today. It was a double for Australia. Ethan Ewing won the men's. So that's the three legs of Australia. They'll travel to New Zealand next. Boxing, of course, the Nikita Zhu-Oscar Diaz fight is this Wednesday. There was a bit of a scuffle at Charles Town Square today, apparently, by all reports. So what they were getting out of the way there. Softball, Australia finished runners-up at the World Under-23 Championships to Japan on the weekend. Motorsport, Oscar Piastri finished in third place at the Miami Grand Prix. Kimi Antonelli won once again. Curling, now Australia became world champions. Now I've got to find this here. I did see that, Australia had some success in curling on the back of, they didn't quite qualify for the Winter Olympics. However, if I can just find the notes I had here, Dean Hewitt and Tali Gill have made history in Switzerland, securing Australia's first ever World Curling Championship with an 8-4 victory over Sweden in the mixed final. So that's the, great note out of curling there. I was going to end with snooker because the World Championship final is on as we speak. It was a bit of a, talking point last week. And a bit of a stalemate in one of the, I think it was the quarterfinal match. A frame lasted 100 minutes and 21 seconds, including a 56-minute period where not a single ball was potted. Basically, the opponents, Mark Allen and Zheng Yu attempted to basically, excuse the pun, snooker each other in the corners. And basically, as I said, it became a stalemate. The referee had to interject there and said something's got to happen here, and it did. So, apparently it's a world record at the World Championships, at least for have a frame lasting 100 minutes, but 56 minutes without a ball being potted, that's something else there. Meanwhile, the final is on there as we speak. It's just escaped my notes here. Wei Zhe is in the final up against Zhao Jintong there. So there and apparently the halfway stage there with the final day's play, I believe, is today. Those are my notes there. So we'll take a break. We'll talk racing next. The time is 8:53. This is The A-Game on 2CHR 96.5 FM.
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0: Where the time is 8:56. You want you to 2CHR 96.5 FM. Ricky Bush here, and this is the A Game. We're a sporting program. We're here until 9 o'clock. All right, quick wrap of racing from the weekend. I was going to start on thoroughbreds. South Australia Group 1 action on the weekend with the running of the Derby in Wigmore at 40-1. Got up for T.O. Nugent and Philip Stokes there, so in the wet there, so that got the job done there. And I think the Goodwood, that wraps up South Australia's carnival there this week there. Harness racing, four group ones at Menangle on Saturday night. The Trotters Oaks was won by Gladiatrix for Team McDowell and Leighton Green there. The regional championship, we've got the state final. I've got to mention this because there were some qualifiers out of Maitland for this one, but Seaside for Amanda Turnbull was successful there. The New South Wales Oaks, won by Arrhythmia for Emma Stewart and Cameron Hart, who Cameron himself made the dash over to play, drove Swayze in New Zealand in Group 1 action there on Friday night. Wasn't as successful there, but he's made the dash back across and took out the Group 1 there. MacArthur Mile, rocking with attitude for David Miles there. And in the Queen Elizabeth Mile, won by Captain's Mistress. Of course, this has been the star pacer who had missed out on, unfortunately, on the $1 million bonus recently, having been beaten in the last stage there. Jason Grimson, Cameron Hart there. So that's harness racing there. All right, greyhound racing. Friday night, I was at the Gardens for the 2026 version of the 715. It was the richest greyhound staying event in the world. $250,000 up for prize money. That is for first place there. A pretty good field lined up for the race there. Magpie Hector, without a trace. They were vying for favouritism there as well on the weekend. On that Friday fixture. However, in a bit of an action-packed race, it was the Queensland-trained Soiree for Tom Zavoulis. Zavoulis, that is his second successive victory, and Soiree, I think it was about 15, 16 to 1, so it was drifting in the betting there. Has now won 9 races and took his earnings, took its earnings to over $300,000 in prize money there. Said it's a second successive victory there for Zavoulis in the race. Soiree taking out the 7.15 there for Southern Highland breeders Sonia and Peter Davis, who've been around the sport for more than 40 years. There, fair crowd in attendance, I thought. So good to see those supporting the local greyhound industry there. And for balance, unfortunately, a dog didn't make it past the meeting at Maitland last Monday evening as some issues with the track continued there. Group action at Wentworth Park on Saturday night. The ladies' bracelet was taken out by Zipping Ariel for Courtney Barnes, time of 29.63 there. And in the Bob Payne sprint, Tor Major continued its run of form. Of course, this was the dog that won the last race at Dapdo last year. Has won Group 1 since and continues to go on. Just nosed out to Classic Ethics and Red Rock Razzle in the final there of the Bob Payne. So that's group action at Winnie Park. That's the program for tonight. News is coming up next. 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
16: Hello there, I'm Peter Carey. The federal government is expected to call for voluntary redundancies in the public service in a bid to reduce debt. The measure will make up part of next week's budget, which will be focused on savings and spending restrictions. The opposition argues it warned Labor ahead of the last election the bureaucracy was growing too fast. Liberal MP Aaron Maioli says the government is now copying the idea.
17: To take one of Alanis Morissette's songs, it's a little bit ironic that before the last election, the Liberal Party policy that the government criticised at the time was to reduce the public service because it was clearly unsustainable. And 12 months later, again, the government are following the coalition's lead and taking our policy.
16: The death of a newborn baby in the Riverina area is being blamed on the worsening housing crisis. Emergency services discovered the infant's body at an encampment along the Murrumbidgee River at Wagga Wagga on Saturday, along with a 37-year-old woman and another baby who were taken to hospital. Police say there are no suspicious circumstances around the incident. Wagga Wagga City Councillor Richard Foley says homelessness is a growing problem in the regional hub.
18: There's dozens of tents along the river just in one section. There's other sections up the river and further out of town. It's a growing situation, and the reality is we have under 0.5% availability of rental property in this city.
16: A rare virus contracted through exposure to rodents or rodent droppings is believed to be the cause of several deaths on board an international cruise ship. The World Health Organization has confirmed at least one case of hantavirus on board the ship, with another 5 suspected cases. 3 patients have died, 1 remains in intensive care. Health authorities are sounding the alarm over fake spirits being pushed into licensed venues and bottle shops by organised crime gangs. The counterfeit booze has been linked to Melbourne's firebombing war, with Electric Bar on Chapel Street targeted this morning. Dr. Nick Taylor from the National Drug Research Institute says the presence of methadol is especially concerning.
19: Whenever you distill ethanol, you will always get some methanol. If you have distillers who are not taking proper care and don't do proper quality checks, a large portion of methanol can end up in the final product.
16: A state memorial service for legendary broadcaster Dennis Cometti is being held today at Perth Stadium. The West Australian icon and broadcast legend died in March at the age of 76, and the service is open to the public or invited to attend and pay their respects. Dignitaries and other media personalities will also be in attendance. Opposition leader, former colleague and friend of Cometti, Basil Zemplis, says there will be a touching tribute from his long-time commentating sidekick, Bruce McAvaney.
20: Dan and Bruce were close, very close colleagues, inseparable as colleagues, absolute respect and an incredibly strong bond between them. And I know Bruce has spoken to Bruce a couple of times. He's been emotional. I think he'll be emotional today, but it's so fitting that he's here.
16: This is Air News.
21: Now the latest from Air Sport.
16: Broncos star Dane Mariner has undergone limb-serving surgery following a serious injury in Saturday night's clash.
22: Mariner initially suffered a cork to his right quad against the Roosters. After medical clearance, he returned to play in the final 15 minutes. But the injury turned critical overnight, with significant swelling and pain signalling the onset of acute compartment syndrome. He was rushed to hospital by ambulance in the early hours of Sunday morning for limb-saving surgery. His recovery timeline remains unknown until the swelling subsides. Georgina Winter, Brisbane.
16: The Reds secured a 30-21 victory over the Brumbies on Saturday night, reclaiming the Rod McQueen Cup for the first time in 4 years. The win puts them into fourth place on the ladder ahead of Friday night's high-stakes clash with the Chiefs. Halfback Kaladi Thomas says the team will need to deliver a strong performance.
23: They got a lot of strike power. Their back three is pretty dangerous. Even in their forward pack, they got a solid forward pack. So the boys going to have a big challenge ahead, but I know we're super keen and excited to rip in and hopefully put out a good performance this week.
16: And more accolades for Matilda's captain Sam Kerr after a milestone moment in the Women's Super League.
24: That's a great ball and steered in by Sam Kerr. Chelsea history maker, the outright top scorer in the Barclays WSL ever.
16: Kerr's goal helping Chelsea to a 3-1 win over Leicester, taking her to 64 goals for the club. Australian Independent Radio News.
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4: Go on, take the plunge.

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Somebody said he came from New Orleans, where he got in a fight over a Cajun queen, and a crashing blow from a huge right hand sent a Louisiana fella to the promise.

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Grabbed a sagging timber, gave out

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These few words written on that stand: at the bottom of this mine lies a big, big man, Big John.

0: 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If not, then why don't you join? 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
2: 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Cessnock Woodturners Club promotes the study, practice and art of woodworking and associated crafts. Regular hands-on monthly meetings, seminars and get-togethers promote the development of mutual woodworking interests and skills. As a club member, you can access great machinery in a friendly and safe environment. So wouldn't it be nice to be a club member? If you'd like to come along or get more information, please call the secretary, Ray Dawes, on 0428 191 249.

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1: Hello, I'm Peter Carey. Australia and Japan have signed a series of deals across defence, energy, security and economic cooperation. Prime Minister Anthony Albanese held talks with his Japanese counterpart, Sanae Takaichi, in Canberra as part of her first official visit to Australia. Both leaders highlighted the challenges in the face of global unrest. Speaking through a translator, Ms. Takaichi says both countries are working together for the betterment of the region.
2: The effective closure of the Strait of Hormuz has been inflicting enormous impact on the Indo-Pacific. We affirmed that Japan and Australia will closely communicate with each other in responding with a sense of urgency.
1: Jewish Australians are currently giving evidence before the Royal Commission to the Bondi Beach terror attack. The inquiry has been tasked with investigating the causes and prevalence of anti-Semitism in Australia. Members of the Jewish community are taking the stand to document their first-hand experiences with hatred. Royal Commissioner Virginia Bell says their testimony will provide insights into the extent of anti-Semitism in society.
3: An important one requires me to assess the impact of anti-Semitism on the daily life of Jewish Australians with respect to their security, their physical and mental health and well-being.
1: The daughter of Bondi terror attack victim Reuven Morrison is confident appropriate recommendations will be made by the Royal Commission into anti-Semitism and social cohesion. The inquiry is holding its first public hearing in Sydney. Shana Gutnick was the first witness to give evidence in front of the Royal Commissioner. Ms. Gutnick says she's deeply grateful for the chance for the Jewish community to have their voices heard.
4: Success will look like real social cohesion within our beautiful, wonderful country, where Australian Jews will no longer be required to hide behind security, where there will be freedom of movement for everyone.
1: Another 13 people have been charged by Northern Territory Police in the wake of riots outside Alice Springs Hospital. Police used CCTV to identify the suspects allegedly involved in aggravated burglaries at a petrol station and supermarket in the town during the anger-fueled violence on Thursday. The Viva Energy Oil Refinery is expected to return to 90% of its petrol-producing capacity within 6 weeks. A key processing unit was damaged by a major fire 3 weeks ago. The company has released a statement saying repairs are expected to be completed in June. And South Australia can now lay claim to having the best bakery in the country. Banana Boogie, which has outlets at Blair and North Plimpton, has taken out the prestigious gong at the 2026 Australian Small Business Champion Awards. Owner Jason Spencer says it means a lot.
5: You know, after all the other awards we've won, to be recognised as one of the best businesses in Australia as the bakery category, it was just absolutely amazing.
1: And finally, to the Australian share market. The All Ords has closed down 30 points to 89.23, and one Australian dollar is buying 71.98 US cents. This is Air News.
6: Now the latest from Air Sport.
1: In a major blow for the Broncos, Katoni Staggs has accepted a two-match suspension after being charged with dangerous contact during his side's loss to the Roosters. The strike centre will miss games against Manly and the Warriors. Gold Coast have surged to fourth place in the AFL ladder following Sunday's 20-point win over GWS. Christian Petracca and Tuk Miller dominated the midfield, while Jamara Ugle-Hagan starred both sides of the ball. Suns coach Damien Hardwick says their defensive pressure paid off.
7: For the guys to play their moment and deliver it when they needed to be, you know, they were really, really important tackles at an important time. You know, we've got two holding the ball decisions inside 50 for two goals. It's, you know, it's a difference in the game.
1: Aussie boxer Nikita Zhu has faced off with Spanish rival Oscar Diaz ahead of Wednesday night's showdown in Newcastle. The unbeaten Zhu revealing why he loves to step into the ring.
8: I love boxing simply for my ability to just hurt someone. I get to do it legally. This is a little loophole in my psychopathic kind of desires.
1: In stunning scenes at Snapper Rocks, thousands of fans have swarmed Aussie surfer Steph Gilmore after she claimed the Gold Coast Pro. The eight-time world champion, who's come out of retirement, beating Brazil's Luana Silva in the final. And finally in sport, Manchester United have won a thriller over Liverpool 3-2. Australian Independent Radio News.
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Some drunken out-of-towner put his hand up Sherry's skirt. 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She's running right behind him, reaching for his hand. 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

bear with me. I really don't know this song very well, but I've been dying to play it. It's my favourite song right now. It's written by a lady called Patty Griffin, who's one of my favourite singer-songwriters.

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But the office Johnny said, "Now steady on. 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
4: Your community radio station, 2CHR, Central Hunter Community Broadcasters Incorporated, are bound by the provisions of the Broadcasting Services Act and must comply with the license conditions and the codes of practice applicable to a community broadcasting service. A copy of the relevant section of the Broadcasting Services Act and the codes of practice may be perused at the office of 2CHR, located 2 to 4 Vincent Street, Cessnock, between the hours of 9 a.m. and 4 p.m., Monday to Friday.

I'm a sincere man from the land of the palm trees. But before dying, I wish to pour forth the poems of my soul. My verses are soft, soft green, but also a flaming red. My verses are like wounded fawns seeking refuge in the forest. I want to share my fate with the world's humble. A little mountain stream pleases me more

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But now I find I'm more inclined to pay attention to my duties.

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1: Your community radio station 2CHR, Central Hunter Community Broadcasters Incorporated, are bound by the provisions of the Broadcasting Services Act and must comply with the license conditions and the codes of practice applicable to a community broadcasting service. 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

Wait for the mob to jump by the light of a stormy sky. Mid the thunder's roar and the timber's crash, as we ride down the Murrinjay. I might find another with swinging gait to hack through the trucking town. And there'll be others to quietly wait by the break as the sun goes down. I might find another to match your pace through the screen.

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2: Would you like to be a volunteer at 2CHR but do not want to be an on-air presenter? 2CHR has a vacancy for a volunteer to assist in our office. 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
1: Good morning, I'm Lee Harrison. There's been a marine tragedy off the north coast of New South Wales. Three people are confirmed dead after a yacht got into trouble at the southern Ballina breakwall. A Marine Rescue New South Wales vessel then rolled over on the way to help in heavy conditions. Four people have been brought to shore. It's not known how many were on the yacht, which is understood to have now sunk. Police say the search for survivors is continuing. Australia and Japan will strengthen cooperation on energy projects and critical minerals. Prime Minister Anthony Albanese has hosted his Japanese counterpart in Canberra. The pair have signed a series of new deals as both countries face challenges from a more volatile global environment. Mr. Albanese says the agreements signal the importance of the relationship.
2: For Australians, it will mean we are less vulnerable to global shocks like we are seeing right now because of conflict in the Middle East. It will mean more security for farmers when they are planting their crop and more certainty for commuters filling up their car.
1: The Royal Commission into Anti-Semitism has heard from 12 witnesses on the first day of public hearings. Representatives from across the Jewish community have shared their experiences of anti-Semitism in Australia, including one man who told of his family being attacked outside a synagogue in 2013. Sheena Gutnick, the daughter of Bondi terror attack victim Reuven Morrison, was the first to give evidence. She's hopeful the Royal Commission will help the broader community understand what Jewish Australians face every day.
3: The calculations that we need to make as parents of, do we take our children to an exhibit in a museum where we will be most likely faced with anti-Semitic tropes that we'll have to explain to our children that someone doesn't like you simply for the reason that you are Jewish.
1: A man's fighting for life after a broad daylight stabbing in the heart of Melbourne CBD. The 37-year-old from Mill Park was found bleeding on Collins Street near Elizabeth Street just after 2 yesterday afternoon. He remains in hospital in a critical condition. No arrests have been made. Unionists have marched across Brisbane as part of Labor Day. Kate Carlisle reports.
4: There's been a significant turnout this year with thousands marching from Cathedral Square to the RNA showgrounds. The Australian Workers Union was out front, followed by the Transport Federation. The march comes as the Rail, Tram and Bus Union and a number of other unions continue industrial action impacting on rail services across Brisbane. The Queensland Council of Unions has declared war with the LNP, with a new campaign calling on the Crisafulli government to scrap plans to change worker safety and compensation laws. In Brisbane, Kate Carlisle.
1: And voluntary redundancies are expected in the public service as the federal government looks to reduce debt. The measure will make up part of next week's budget, but the opposition says it's too little too late, claiming they warned Labor ahead of the last election that the service was growing too fast. This is Air News.
5: Now the latest from Air Sport.
1: Scott Pendlebury's teammates are supporting the Collingwood great wearing a gold number 10 when he breaks the league game's record. Former Magpies Premiership captain Tony Shaw says he's uncomfortable with the individual nature of the tribute jumper for his record-breaking 433rd game. Teammate Pat Lipinski says he's a fan of the idea.
6: I like it. I've seen a few people giving it a bit of hate, but I think Pendles can do whatever he wants and he's earned the right to be celebrated, and I think we should just all be getting around that. It's going to be amazing when he breaks the record.
1: To rugby league, and James Tedesco insists he's not sweating over his chances of a State of Origin recall. The Roosters skipper has been in vintage form this season, putting him in the conversation for the Blues' number one jersey. But Tedesco says facing the Maroons again is not a priority.
7: I'm not putting pressure on myself that I need to make this team. I think the desire and passion to play New South Wales is always going to be there for me. I'm not putting myself under immense pressure that I need to make it.
1: And a total of 6 A-League players are on their way to Florida after being named in the Socceroos pre-training camp ahead of the FIFA World Cup. The Aussies will test their skills against Mexico in a Pasadena pre-game friendly on May 30. Australian Independent Radio News.
8: 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Today's weather report is provided courtesy of 2CHR supporters, Curry Curry Retired Mine Workers Association.
9: G'day, it's Faye. Here on time this morning, eh, what? And we've got to do the weather first up. We'll get it up and it will be ready to go. Okay, today, it's Tuesday the 5th of May. A slight chance of a shower in the early morning, a sunny day. Light winds becoming westerly, 15 to 20 kilometres an hour in the middle of the day, then becoming light in the early afternoon. Daytime maximum temperatures between 20 and 25. The fire danger for the Greater Hunter is moderate. Tomorrow, Wednesday the 6th of May, mostly sunny. A slight chance of a shower along the coastal fringe, a near zero chance elsewhere. Light winds, overnight temperatures falling to between 5 and 10, with daytime temperatures reaching the low to mid-20s. And for Thursday, the 7th, partly cloudy. Winds westerly, 25 to 40 kilometres an hour. Overnight temperatures falling to between 6 and 10, with daytime temperatures reaching between 15 and 22. And for Friday the 8th, sunny. Winds westerly, 25 to 40 kilometres an hour. Overnight temperatures falling to between 2 and 7, with daytime temperatures reaching between 14 and 21. So that's all there is there for the weather. And we will start off with one of our usual songs, and it's called Waltz On from Brian.

Yes, that was Waltz On from Brian Letton. We'll have a little instrumental from Peter Horan, The Ranger's Waltz.

Peter Horan. Okay, we're going to have for Irene up at Rutherford, Anne Murray with Could I Have This Dance?

Anne Murray, Could I Have This Dance? Okay, we're going to have Ollie Austin now for Margaret at Rutherford, Margaret and Olive at Ashton Field. There are a couple of others, but they won't be awake to hear it anyway. All those other people that like it. Dance With Me, Molly. And then we'll have all those other people that like it. Dance With Me, Molly. And then we'll have Old

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So buy him a bottle

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Dance with me, Molly. Dance with me, Molly, just one more time.

0: Yeah, that was Ollie Austin. And now, what are we having? Okay, we might have the messages and get them out of the way. Just a little early.
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0: And now we're going to have Graham Roger with "The Night I Saved John Wayne" for Dennis and Bev down at Salt Ash. Graham Roger.

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It was stinking hot and someone got this amazing bright idea. Let's get $5 worth of chips and an extra box of beer and head for the drive-in.

0: The cavalry was running late, and the Duke was almost caught.
1: He was in great danger.
0: The Duke was on the big white screen, up there as large as life, smothered in Apaches, and boy was he in strife. An ambush full of Indians was coming at full run. Oh, I knew Big John would need some help, so I thought about my gun.
1: The old lever action.
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Oh, I grabbed the old Winchester and I lined her up to shoot. This Indian was sneaking up and drawing back his bow. 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

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And now we'll have Dr. Hook with a little bit more for Tony and Gwen at Walker Grange. Dr. Hook.

And now we'll have Alan Jackson for Jean at Neath and Gloria at Woodbury. Alan Jackson's going to sing Anywhere on Earth You Are, and then Don't Rock the Jukebox. Alan Jackson.

Alan Jackson there. And I had another request for Daniel O'Donnell. I've just got to find it. Where did I write it down? Yeah, okay. It's for Michael at Curry Curry. And it's Daniel O'Donnell with Flowers on Sunday. On a Sunday. Daniel O'Donnell.

that was Flowers on a Sunday from Daniel O'Donnell. And the other one for Michael is A Good Year for the Roses. And he thought by Daniel O'Donnell. I can't find that, Michael. So you're getting a good year for the Roses from Johnny Paycheck.

Yeah, okay. Sorry, I got caught up on the phone there. We've had all those. What can I play? We'll have another Anne Murray, and this is for Murray at Curry Curry. Tennessee Waltz from Anne Murray. Morning, Murray.

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4: And now we're going to have Bob Easter with Why Do Legends Die So Young? And this is played for John at Lochinvar.

0: Good morning, I'm Lee Harrison. Three people are dead while four others have been checked over after a marine tragedy off the northern New South Wales coast. A yacht ran into trouble near the South Ballina breakwall and a marine rescue vessel rolled in heavy conditions while responding. It's believed the yacht has sunk and it's not known how many people were on board. Search efforts are ongoing. The United Arab Emirates says it holds Iran fully responsible for fresh strikes which have hit an oil port in the country. A large fire has been reported, with officials in the UAE saying the attack constitutes a dangerous escalation. Iranian state media has quoted a military official saying the country had no plans to target the UAE. Australia and Japan have signed a series of deals across defence, energy security and economic cooperation. Prime Minister Anthony Albanese has held talks with his Japanese counterpart, Sanai Takaichi, in Canberra as part of her first official visit to Australia. Both leaders highlighted the challenges in the face of global unrest. Speaking through a translator, Ms. Takaichi says both countries are working together for the betterment of the region.
1: The effective closure of the Strait of Hormuz has been inflicting enormous impact on the Indo-Pacific. We affirmed that Japan and Australia will closely communicate with each other in responding with a sense of urgency.
0: The opposition claims it'll have more to say about its alternate budget plans after the federal government delivers its financial blueprint next week. Labor's expected to reveal a short-term increase in revenue, but the money will be used to pay down debt. Investors could also be hit with property taxes. Shadow Treasurer Tim Wilson is accusing the government of making life harder for households, but won't say what the coalition would do differently.
2: I actually have solutions, but I'm going to offer them after the budget because we're going to hear what the government's resolutions are. We'll then have a look at the paperwork and then go forward and say this is how we think we can build a future of the economy.
0: Businesses and organisations across the country are being asked to register their branded sender IDs used at the top of SMS messages. From July, the word unverified will be displayed if a brand is not registered with their telco. ACMA's Samantha York says the new rules are designed to keep consumers safe.
3: We're hoping that this will introduce much more trust. And similarly, on the flip side, if you see a message come through as unverified, just be careful with it.
0: And former New York Mayor Rudy Giuliani is now breathing on his own as he recovers from pneumonia. This is Air News.
4: Now the latest from Air Sport.
0: Brisbane Broncos star Dean Mariner is recovering in a Sydney hospital after a quad injury turned into a medical emergency. After Saturday's NRL game against the Roosters, the injury progressed to limb-saving surgery by early Sunday. Brisbane doctor Bruce Willett says recovery could take months.
5: What the problem is there's diffuse muscle damage. So that just needs to settle down, and that's obviously going to take a couple of weeks. Then obviously the actual cuts in the skin and the fascia needs to heal as well. So looking at several weeks to a month or two for that to all settle down.
0: Essendon great Matthew Lloyd wants the Bombers to use whiteboard gate as motivation to improve. A leaked whiteboard photo out of Brisbane revealed a damning analysis of Essendon players ahead of their clash.
6: If I was Brad Scott in the coaching, I'd go to some of these players and use it and say, this is what the opposition thinks of you. They do think some of you are selfish and they do think some of you are poor decision makers, and that's what it is. And I'd take it personally if I was on that board and I was seen as a panicker and poor decision maker.
0: The Sydney Sixers have signed former Australian all-rounder James Hopes as their new Big Bash coach. And Detroit and Cleveland have advanced to the next stage of the NBA playoffs. Australian Independent Radio News.
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8: Okay, we have to do the weather again. I was just getting some Elvis up. So finished doing that. And back to the weather. Today, the 5th of May, a slight chance of a shower in the early morning. Sunny day, Light winds becoming westerly 15 to 20 kilometres an hour in the middle of the day, then becoming light in the early afternoon. Daytime maximum temperatures 20 to 25. Fire danger for the Greater Hunter is moderate. And tomorrow is Wednesday the 6th of May. Mostly sunny. A slight chance of a shower along the coastal fringe. A near zero chance elsewhere. Light winds. Overnight temperatures falling to between 5 and 10. With daytime temperatures reaching the low to mid-20s. And for Thursday, the 7th of May, partly cloudy, winds westerly 25 to 40 kilometres an hour. Overnight temperatures falling to between 6 and 10, with daytime temperatures reaching between 15 and 22. And for Friday the 8th, sunny, winds westerly 25 to 40 kilometres an hour, overnight temperatures falling to between 2 and 7, with daytime temperatures reaching between 14 and 21. So that's all for the weather. And we'll have those Elvis Presleys that I got quickly. A Fool Such as I, Blue Moon of Kentucky, and Blue Eyes Crying in the Rain. From Elvis Presley.

Yes, that was Elvis Presley with Blue Eyes Crying in the Rain. We're having Noel Atkins now with 6 Days on the Road. Meryl Reinhardt with something. I haven't checked what it's going to be yet. And Adam Price. So we'll have this triple play. Noel Atkins is singing 6 Days on the Road.

and Adam Price now with Let's Dance the Whole World Away. And did I say I was playing it for Sue and Kevin at Gilliston Heights, Robin and Rob at Tenambit, and Louise at North Rossbury?

That's Adam Price there. I've got to play just a closer walk with the... And I think it's by Johnny O'Keefe. Oh, and it's not going to come up. Damn computer. Never mind. We'll go with and see if we can get it this way. And that didn't work either because I didn't spell something right. That's the trouble. If you don't spell it right, you don't get it.

And see what happens now. Not a damn thing. Okay, what are we going to have? We're going to have... I went yesterday for my happy hour with the boys over at Ben Home, and there were four yesterday. Last week there was only one. So we had four there yesterday. Lots of talking went on, and I asked them what they wanted me to play. So Norm said he'd like Exodus, an instrumental. And I've got it up here somewhere, and it's by Richard Clayderman. So Norm, if you're listening, here's your Exodus.

Right, okay. That was Richard Clayderman and Exodus. And that was played for Norm, who was over at Ben Home yesterday afternoon. And we're going to have now, for Glad at East Maitland, Brian Letton with When I Dream, and then Johnny O'Keefe with Just a Closer Walk with Thee. Here you go, Glad.

than the trees. I could have all the gifts I want and never ask please. I can fly to Paris, all that's at my beck and call. So why do I go through life with nothing to do?

what did I do then? Hit the wrong button, I think. Johnny O'Keefe with Just a Closer Walk with Thee. This is for Glad also.

Johnny O'Keefe and Just a Closer Walk with Thee. Now we've got to have some Graham Roger. Graham Roger's going to sing a bit extra today because I've got a request from Graham in Cairns and he said to play in Graham Roger's. So we'll play them together. A Pair of Faded Blue Jeans, A Hat Like That, and those two are for Glenn and Shirley at Rutherford and George at Ben Home. The other two are Cobblers in My Socks and Father's Day for Graham. So here we go with Graham Roger.

0: Sure, precious hours with his friends and family. His dog Cobber came to greet him, his working mate for years. And I watched Dad's old
1: one time. It wanted to play two at the one time. Cobbler's in the Socks is what it was supposed to be playing.
0: I was quenching my thirst in a Winton bar on a hot midsummer's day.
1: Must be me. I know I probably didn't get enough sleep, but never mind. We'll keep trying. It's all you can do is keep trying.

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But the ever-marching years catch us all up in the end. The family gathered round as we all welcomed Father home. Strained faces told the story. Dad's time now wasn't long. 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

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I opened up the door and Copper bounded to the seat. His dripping tongue licked at the tears that ran down Father's cheeks. But the words I heard Dad whisper

Yeah, so there we had a few of Graham Rogers. We had a pair of faded blue jeans and a hat like that for George at Ben Home, Glenn and Shirley at Belwarra. And then we had cobblers in my socks and Father's Day for Graham up at Cairns. And I've forgotten something this morning and I'll be in trouble, I know. I didn't play a Patsy Cline or a Leanne Rimes for my friend Ron. Sorry, Ron, I hope you're still listening. South of the Border from Patsy Cline.

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6: Now we're having Out of the Blue from Isla Grand for Heather and Ozzy at Raymond Terrace, Lynn in Cessnock, and whatever down at Caves Beach. Della. That's it, Della. So we'll go with that right now.
7: I don't

0: Good morning, I'm Lee Harrison. Three people are dead and the search is underway for any other survivors after two boats ran into trouble off the New South Wales north coast. A yacht ran into trouble near the South Ballina breakwall and a marine rescue vessel rolled in heavy conditions while responding. Four people have made it safely to shore. Reporter Andrea Crothers says two rescue volunteers are among those confirmed dead.
1: That alarm that was raised just after 6:15 last night, there was reports the vessel was in trouble off the breakwall. The rescue crew responded, but their boat rolled crossing the bar in the heavy seas. I can tell you that two of them were part of the marine rescue crew. The third was on board that yacht they were trying to help.
0: Analysts believe the conflict in the Middle East is at risk of escalating as the United States and Iran launch a fresh barrage of strikes in the Strait of Hormuz. The United Arab Emirates is accusing Tehran of launching a drone attack on a major oil port, which caused a large fire to break out. Former U.S. Navy Chief William J. Parker says U.S. forces are also claiming to have struck seven Iranian boats in the strait, which is heightening the risk of further escalation.
2: They are in a very sophisticated and a very complex environment right now, as close as those ships are to land on both sides.
0: New research shows farmers are increasingly seeking out mental health support amid worsening pressures. Rural Aid's Pulse of the Paddock report surveyed more than 1,300 primary producers, finding worsening weather events and rising input costs are the primary factors straining their mental health. Chief Executive John Walters says the service has seen a 30% increase in the number of farmers reaching out for help.
3: When we look at where we are right now, 5 months into a year, we've had multiple floods, we've had fires down south, and we know how tight drought is making the situation for so many people right around the country at this time.
0: A new survey has found Australian travellers reporting higher satisfaction with international airlines over domestic carriers. Gabrielle Hodson reports.
4: A study of our air travel behaviour between the end of the pandemic and the start of the Iran war has found Aussie customers almost expect less than ideal service as the norm. Of the 4,000 customers surveyed, SMH The Age says 55% had experienced a flight delay of at least 15 minutes in the last year. Of those, 95% didn't complain. 48% of respondents believed a complaint wouldn't have made any difference. Around the same number said they didn't have the time or energy. The study also found many passengers didn't know how to lodge a submission with the airline. Others were frustrated by confusing and superficial responses. Gabrielle Hodson reporting.
0: And we're being urged to take 10 minutes to check our blood pressure this month. The Stroke Foundation is running Australia's biggest blood pressure check in May, calling on Australians of all ages to get a health check at their GP or local pharmacy. This is Air News.
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0: An injury scare for kangaroo Luke Davies-Uniac. He's had scans for a hamstring complaint. The star midfielder confident it's nothing serious ahead of Saturday's clash with the Swans.
6: I'm going to be okay. I just hurt a little bit in the second quarter, but it was nothing, no incident or anything like that. Still out of power and all those things, but it just got tight throughout the game, so should be fine.
0: To rugby league and Panthers utility Jack Cogger is facing a two-match suspension after being charged with a grade 2 careless high tackle in his side's win over Manly. Aussie surfer Stephanie Gilmore has claimed her first title since coming out of retirement, the 8-time world champion beating Luana Silva in the final of the Gold Coast Pro. Speaking on Fox Sports, Gilmore says she surprised herself.
7: I really didn't think I was going to win a comp this year. Like, I'm trying to be positive, but I was also like, the girls are just at a whole new level and it's epic. This is what I wanted.
0: Ethan Ewing has made it a double celebration for the huge crowd at Snapper Rocks, beating Japan's Connor O'Leary in the men's final. And Aussie boxer Nikita Zhu has faced off with Spanish rival Oscar Diaz ahead of tomorrow night's showdown in Newcastle. Australian Independent Radio News.
8: 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Today's weather report is provided courtesy of 2CHR supporters, Curry Curry retired mine worker.
9: Yes. Okay. We've got to do the weather again. Weather. Today, May the 5th, a slight chance of a shower in the early morning. There has been a little bit about. A sunny day with light winds becoming westerly 15 to 20 kilometres an hour in the middle of the day, then becoming light in the early afternoon. Daytime maximum temperatures between 20 and 25. The fire danger for the Greater Hunter is moderate. Tomorrow, May the 6th. Mostly sunny. A slight chance of a shower along the coastal fringe, a near zero chance elsewhere. Light winds, overnight temperatures falling to between 5 and 10, with daytime temperatures reaching the low to mid-20s. The 7th of May, partly cloudy, winds westerly 25 to 40 kilometres an hour. Overnight temperatures falling to between 6 and 10, with daytime temperatures reaching 15 to 22. Yeah, okay. What about Friday? Yeah, there is Friday here. Friday the 8th, sunny, winds westerly 25 to 40 kilometres an hour. Overnight temperatures falling to between 2 and 7, with daytime temperatures reaching between 14 and 21. Okay, what are we going to have now? I'm going to play this for somebody I met the other day at a funeral. And his name is Kerry. He lives in Cessnock somewhere. And he wanted Jimmy Rogers with Honeycomb. So here you are, Kerry, for you right now. Honeycomb.

Okay, that was Jimmy Rogers and Honeycomb for Kerry in Cessnock. Okay, I've been reminded, I meant to do so, place a couple from Kathy Coleman. Kathy and Kel Coleman were the entertainment at the X-minus Mother's Day luncheon yesterday. And Peter has rang me to say he was there and he wanted to hear something. So thank you, Peter, for reminding me. Kathy Coleman with Dunedoo Station and Hot and Bothered.

Yeah, Kathy Coleman. It was a good show yesterday with Kathy and Kel Coleman, entertaining all those people that were there to have their Red Rooster lunch. It was all good. And they'll do it again next year sometime. Okay, we got to have the birthday calls.

We haven't got any local ones. There's only famous birthdays. Tyrone Power, 1914, US actor. The Mask of Zorro was one of his movies. Will Hutchins, 1930, US actor. Tammy Wynette, 1943, US country singer. Stand By Your Man. And Michael Palin, 1943, British comedian. Monty Norman. And Michael Palin, 1943, British comedian. Monty Python. He

Okay, we're going to have now Richard Marks for Peter down at Eagleton. Richard Marks with Hold On to the Nights. Here you go, Peter.

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I nearly went to sleep. And we're going to have Paul McLeod now with That's What Richard Marx Did to Me, Put Me to Sleep. Making Love with Our Eyes, Paul McLeod for Eric at Thornton.

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I couldn't find from the Candyman store on the corner to the chapel on the hill. I couldn't find that. So I'm playing you Roy Orbison with Candyman. So this is for you, Alan.

0: And I've had to substitute for Jeff. Jeff couldn't find Dublin's Fair City. 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I think Jeff might live at Largs.
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0: Okay, that was the messages, and we're going to have I haven't played any Daniel O'Donnell for all those people that I play for. We've got Mervyn Monica at East Maitland, Nola at Green Hills, Harold and Ruth at Weston, Bev at Weston, and Max and Lizzie at Weston. So we're going to have At the End of the Day is the first one. So we'll go with that.

Yes, and the other one is Black Velvet Band from Daniel O'Donnell.

0: our children and grandchildren go to school between 8 and 9:30 a.m. Please protect our future and slow down going past schools.
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2: Hello, I'm Wesley Orbison. 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Being a part of this show, I have the opportunity of sharing some very special things about my dad, as well as celebrating his life through his music.
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6: Okay, now we're going to have ABBA for Len in Cessnock, Mamma Mia, and then Rick Ferre with I Cross My Heart for Helen.

Yes, and time is running out fast. I will say goodbye. I'll be back on next Tuesday morning to do it all again. And we're going to go out with Tom Maxwell, One Lifetime's Not Enough, for Dave and Kate in Cessnock, and Ray up at the Masonic. And then Brian Letton with Will We Still Be Australian, for Tony at Balwarra, and Ray up at the nursing home. Two songs. No Slim Dusty today.

0: Good morning, I'm Lee Harrison. The Australian share market is tipped to open lower as investors brace for another interest rate hike. Despite concerns around a recession sparked by the Middle East conflict, the Reserve Bank is widely tipped to lift the official cash rate for a third time this year. Business and finance commentator Peter Switzer says it's interesting the head of NAB has flagged that a recession is possible.
1: Critically well-timed comment from the NAB CEO. Remember, this is the biggest business bank in Australia. And when he's worried about a recession, it's a message to the people on the board of the RBA.
0: The federal government's expected to unveil a multi-billion dollar cash splash for working Australians when delivering next week's budget. The measure would see every taxpayer receive a handout of up to $300. It would only apply to the coming financial year. Independent MP Kate Cheney says the budget shouldn't focus on short-term fixes to cost of living, but instead on long-term reforms.
2: Tax reform is a big one of those. We are going to need some spending restraint with a gross debt on track to reach $1 trillion, and then targeted spending where it matters and where it's really going to make a difference.
0: Police believe a yacht involved in a boating tragedy off the New South Wales north coast has sunk, with crews resuming the search for any survivors this morning. Three people died when the yacht and a marine rescue vessel got into trouble at Ballina. Four people made it back to shore safely. Details of a chilling text message have come to light after weeks of arson attacks and violence linked to Melbourne's nightlife. Venue owners are being threatened by a group dubbed The Ghost, with a text message warning families, homes and businesses will be targeted. This morning, popular nightclub La-Di-Da has been set alight, with a vehicle seen fleeing the building. A security guard employed by the venue says the spate of attacks is a mystery, even to those in the business.
3: No one really knows. That's the annoying thing. There's just a lot of wishy-washy, you know. Could be to do with, I don't know. It could be to do, maybe it is. Maybe it's to do with one of the affiliates of the club or something like that. But it's, yeah, the owners definitely would have shared it if it was anything to do with them, because they would have cared about our safety, I imagine.
0: New research has found that a common logging byproduct could be used to purify air and water. The study shows eucalyptus bark can be converted into a highly porous form of carbon, which then traps pollutants. RMIT University Professor Suresh Bahago says there's a potential to further optimise the material's use.
4: What particularly exciting is that this material not only works for water purification and air filtration, but also shows a strong potential for capturing carbon dioxide.
0: This is Air News.
5: Now the latest from Air Sport.
0: Scott Pendlebury's teammates are supporting the Collingwood great wearing a gold number 10 when he breaks the league game's record. Former Magpies Premiership captain Tony Shaw says he's uncomfortable with the individual nature of the tribute jumper for his record-breaking 433rd game. Teammate Pat Lipinski says he's a fan of the idea.
6: I like it. I've seen a few people giving it a bit of hate, but I think Pendles can do whatever he wants, and he's earned the right to be celebrated, and I think we should just all be getting around that. It's going to be amazing when he breaks the record.
0: To rugby league, and James Tedesco insists he's not sweating over his chances of a State of Origin recall. The Roosters skipper has been in vintage form this season, putting him in the conversation for the Blues' number one jersey. But Tedesco says facing the Maroons again is not a priority.
7: I'm not putting pressure on myself that I need to make this team. I think the desire and passion to play New South Wales is always going to be there for me. I'm not putting myself under immense pressure that I need to make it.
0: And a total of six A-League players are on their way to Florida after being named in the Socceroos pre-training camp ahead of the FIFA World Cup. The Aussies will test their skills against Mexico in a Pasadena pre-game friendly on May 30. Australian Independent Radio News.
8: 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Today's weather report is provided courtesy of 2CHR supporters, Curry Curry Retired Mine Workers Association.
9: Yes, and to the weather. I'm just having a little conversation there with Faye. And thank you so much, Faye, for your program. She's a little trooper. I came in, she was snoring. No, she wasn't. She wasn't, I can assure you she wasn't, but she's tired. And, yeah, I don't blame her. Gosh, I'd be tired. I'm tired now. And, yeah, I didn't get here at 6 a.m. All right. Okay, so for Cessnock at the present moment, as I bring it up, it's 18. It says mostly cloudy, but it was actually lovely and sunny as I walked in. Brilliant. I really enjoyed it. And I ran. All right, so let's have a look now. And let's have a look now as I get glasses and rustle paper. Such a no-no. Okay, so, all right, just bear with me 1 second. Okay, so you might be driving kids to school or running late. All right, sunny conditions expected around 10 a.m. Wind gusts are up to 16 kilometres per hour, but by 10, 11, 12, 1 and 2 and 3 and 4 and 5, brilliant sunshine. Now, I didn't say that yesterday. I was here yesterday reading the forecast. So today it's going to be 13 to 23. Wednesday's 10 to 23. So lovely, lovely weather coming up. And Friday, Saturday, Sunday, Monday. Monday's a bit cloudy. All right. And the UV index is very low. It's 2 at the present moment. See, sunset setting earlier again, 5:11 p.m. Wow. Okay. And the humidity is actually 63%. All right. So welcome to Community Profile. My name is Cheryl Smith, and I'm here from 9 to 12 today. I have a guest. I've got lots of music lined up that I left at home. I prepared last night. And I've got a lovely lady coming in from Rotary today, so which is great, the Rotary Club of Cessnock. So that'll be good. We can have a chat with Penny, I believe. So we'll have a chat. So stay tuned. But we've got some, just listen to some music at the moment so I can line up some other music as well. All right. So welcome to CHR 96.5 FM. And the time now is 9:06 on this terrific Tuesday, the 5th of May.

Yeah, she's always a woman to me. Wow, there you go. 9/11, TCHR on this terrific Tuesday. All right, so thank you for being with me. I'll be here till 12 and then I'll just let you know who's coming in. All right, so too easy. Looks like Tuesday the 5th of May. Max Cann's coming in, 12 to 3. Drive time, but Ron's back. Thank you, welcome back. 3 to 6, and Songs from the Golden Era, Matt Watson. Campfire, podcast, 10 to 11, and 11 to 6 a.m. music overnight. And then Wednesday, Rick Foray, tomorrow morning, breakfast, 6 to 9. Community profile, Richard Tannen. Wednesday matinee, welcome back to Cole Fraser, 12 to 3. 3 to 6 p.m. drive time, Ron Stothard. Hippie Highway, Bobby Whitelaw, and 9 to 6 a.m. music overnight. So we've got you covered. Okay, so I'm going to play One Day at a Time now, and then I've got Brown-Eyed Handsome Man.

Yeah, Daniel O'Donnell there with One Day at a Time. I think that's what we all should do. I heard something this morning, and mature gentleman, and he was saying that he sits on the edge of the bed. He doesn't just get straight up and jump out of bed like we all do. Not. And he said that he just sits on the edge of the bed and, you know, just thinks quietly for a minute, you know, about the day, and he's grateful. He's probably grateful he woke up, actually. He didn't say that, but I am. And I thought, yeah, it's probably good philosophy, isn't it? Sometimes it's a good thing to actually just slow down, really, and just take a breather and think about things and, you know, think about what you're doing and where you're going and how you can improve things. Yeah, so we sometimes can get stuck in a rut, as they say. All right, so the time now is 9:21, this Tuesday, the 5th of May. Wonderful. Now, I did have some. I'm just looking for them. Where are they? Never mind. I'll come back to them. Oh, yes, it is. All right, so I've got some quotes here. I love quotes. Believe you can and you're halfway there. It's so easy, isn't it? Believe you can and you're halfway there. See, that's after you've had your minute's thoughts. And Theodore Roosevelt said that. And let me see, who else is it? Mother Teresa. Alone cannot change the world, but I can cast a stone across the water to create many ripples. You know, it's so deep, that one, isn't it? All right. And, of course, Oprah Winfrey says, you become what you believe. It's like the saying, isn't it? So out of the mind, the mouth speaks. The most difficult thing is the decision to act. The rest is merely tenacity. And, of course, the famous Amelia Earhart. Gosh, what a wonderful woman that was, flying. Gosh. And Anne Frank, you know, look how long they were stuck up in that flat during the war. How wonderful it is that nobody needs a single moment before starting to improve the world. All right. Socrates, the unexamined life is not worth living. Wow. Gee, that's pretty heavy, Socrates. All right, so we're not going to get too heavy, though, today. Where will I go now? I will follow him. Yes, I will, whoever he is out there. All right, little Peggy March, she's going to sing I Will Follow Him. Then Chuck Berry, love Chuck Berry. Okay, so 2CHR, 96.5 FM, and Tuesday, the 5th of May, terrific Tuesday.

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Yes, and of course that was, you can't mistake his voice, can you? Dean Martin. I loved Dean Martin. I always remember being sitting in the back of a bus, school days actually it was, and Volare came on and we're all at the back of the bus singing this song. So there you go. All right, now it is community profile, so must get into it. All right, we've got a concert coming up at the Cessnock Performing Arts Centre. You got it. You have. It's a salute to Roy Orbison. Wesley Orbison, Roy Orbison's eldest son, proudly presents this extraordinary live concert celebrating the music and legacy of his father. Featured the internationally acclaimed John Steffen, The Voice. This unique show blends a personal narrative from Wesley with the timeless hits that made Roy a rock and roll legend. Wow. So that's on Saturday, the 16th of May at 3 p.m. And you can still get your tickets, of course. So just ring the Cessnock Performing Arts Centre and you'll be right. Now, do you like ballet? Well, the ballet's on. So the ballet's on Friday, the 22nd of May, 7:30 p.m. And reasonably priced for ballet. Adults are 58, concessions 55. And, of course, groups of 6+, it's cheaper. All right, so Aladdin, much loved by children and adults alike. Aladdin and his adventures come to life in a brilliant ballet production, sparkles with lush costumes, breathtaking music and exquisite choreography. Oh, wow, I should go to that. I love ballet. I actually went to the ballet in England in 1981. Can you believe it? Yeah, went to sleep, though, in the front row. We've been travelling 24 hours, and the ballerinas didn't really appreciate it, so they threw the gladiolas at us, and we soon woke up. All right, wasn't funny, actually. It was quite embarrassing, but that's what happens when you're tired. Lots of laughs. Okay, so let's have a look now. Tenambit Morpeth Probus is a mixed club, and they meet on the third Tuesday of each month at 10 a.m. at East Maitland Bowling Club. So go along as a visitor, meet other members of your age group, hopefully, and see what they have to offer. You can phone Joy, 49661431. So that's Joy, 49661431. All right, that'd be nice for you. Okay, and of course the wonderful, wonderful Martha Vale Arts and Cultural Centre, right here in Cessnock, 200 Wallumbai Road, Cessnock. It's open every Friday from 10 a.m. to 1 p.m. The rooms of this historic twin-gabled home are filled with extensive range of unique, locally handcrafted items. I must admit, it's really special. And you can always, if you're last-minute shopping and you want to buy something that's not going to be seen everywhere, like, you know, nothing wrong with Target or Big W or whatever. But if you want something a little bit unique, that's more the point, you go there. All right, so they have some wonderful, wonderful gifts. And, of course, Marthaville, I think it's just so romantic, isn't it? Marthaville was built by George Brown, completed in 1886, and it was named after his wife. How lovely. Imagine your husband naming the house after you. Wow. Oh, touches my heart. Oh, where are we going now? The Earth Market, yes. The Earth Market is in the Shared Zone at the Levee on the first and third Thursday of each month. Okay, so not this week. 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The slow food movement values good, clean and fair food for all. That's what we want, don't we? We do. All right. Are you a veteran? Or do you know someone? They might like to contact other veterans and socialise and chat. At the Brankston Community Hall, they host a Veterans Brew regularly on the first Thursday of the month at 10:30 a.m. So if you know someone, you can just pass that on. They may not be listening to this station. You can change their mind as well. All right, so no, it's not beer brewing. It's a cuppa, morning tea. So come along, meet up with old mates, make some new friends even. You can contact Helen on 0427 047 024. That's Helen. Got your pen? Okay, got your pen. Good.
0427 047 024. Wonderful, wonderful, wonderful. Hunter Valley over Single Social Club. They invite you, that's you, yes, I'm speaking to you, join them for company and friendship. They go on outings in the evening, they go to cinemas, luncheons, morning teas, picnics out in the fresh air, along with many other social outings. They meet at the Polish Hall. Dzień dobry, dzień dobry, my friends. Okay, they meet at the Polish Hall, Grant Street, Maitland, on the first Sunday of each month from 10 a.m. until 12 p.m. You're invited to come along and join them and enjoy morning tea and have a chat. All right, so you can phone Joy. This is a different Joy, I think. I'll just double check that one. Anyway, I've got Joy's number. Okay, Joy is 0412 871 020. So if you'd like to go to that Hunter Valley over singles, over 50s, got to be over 50, there you go. You could be 50 and a half. All right, and or Kerry, phone Kerry, 0417 425 040. All right, I think that sounds great. Okay, so won't be necessary all Polish people, so it'd be nice for you. I'm reading. Okay, so National Seniors Hunter Valley Branch. Meet at East Maitland Bowling Club every fourth Tuesday of the month. Okay, at 10 a.m. They have morning teas. Hello, sirens. Morning teas, walks, barbecues, Sunday lunches, day trips, and trips away. We are there a voice also to Parliament. Are you interested? Okay, I see you nodding there. Right. Hands on the wheel. Phone Denise, 0400 280 913. That's Denise, 0400 280 913. Time's getting away. Gosh, it's 9:39 on this terrific Tuesday, the 5th of May. And let me see where we're going now. Yes, we're going to play some more music, Cheryl. Wake up. We've played Dean Martin Sway, and I'm going to play Bob Dylan now. Lady, I think I need a drink. Yes. Okay, and then Roy Orbison. Yes, I like this one. Great Pretender. Okay, so Bob, take it away.

0: Yeah, with his hand on my shoulder. Oh, wow. It's quite touching, isn't it? Marty Robbins there. And the time, 9:50. Told you, time flies when you're having fun. That's what I do when I come in here. All right, now let's see. Let me see what I was going to do. All right, Marty Robbins, yes, and Roy Orbison. I loved that version, The Great Pretender. That'll be a good concert there, that one with John Stephan, coming up soon. Now, speaking of coming up soon, I've got some sponsors, so we must listen to those, and we should support them if you can. Thank you to CH listeners for supporting the station as well as our sponsors. 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
4: I've heard people say that Mr. too much Smith. Of anything is not good for you, baby. But I don't know about that. As many times as we've loved and we've shared love and made love, it doesn't seem to me like it's enough. It's just not enough, baby.

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1: Hello there, I'm Sean Bindley. The United States is rejecting claims from an Iranian media agency that one of its vessels in the Strait of Hormuz was hit by two missiles on Monday. Mitch McCann reports.
2: On Monday, the FARS news agency, which is linked to the Islamic Revolutionary Guard, claimed that two missiles struck a US warship as it attempted to enter the Strait of Hormuz. US Central Command denied this, posting online that no US Navy ships had been struck. It said US forces are supporting what it called Project Freedom and are enforcing the naval blockade on Iranian ports. It comes after President Trump revealed on Sunday that the US Navy would start guiding stranded vessels through the strait, something likely to be fraught with danger, given the IRCG has a number of small armed vessels known as fast boats in the area. The US and Iran are still reportedly exchanging options for an agreement to end the war, but President Trump continues to insist that the US has all the leverage. Mitch McCann, New York.
1: The Reserve Bank is widely expected to deliver its third rate rise this year today. Former economist with the Victorian Treasury, Leith Van Onselen, says globally, Australia is in a very bad place and there's nothing the Treasurer can do.
3: Unfortunately, the last decade, compared to other OECD nations, our productivity growth has been appalling. Our growth in real per capita household disposable income has been amongst the lowest in the OECD. So we've gone from being, world-leading economy several decades ago, high productivity growth, world beaters, to basically being complete laggards.
1: New laws are being introduced in New South Wales designed to make it easier to crack down on people tracking someone without their consent. The changes are designed to crack down on non-consensual uses of tracking technology, making it a criminal offence to covertly monitor someone who is unaware they're being stalked. Attorney General Michael Daly says tracking a partner can be a warning sign.
4: Location and tracking it's often just a part of a broader pattern of controlling behaviour within a relationship, and it can be a precursor to further later physical safety and mental health of victims.
1: Ratings agencies are warning Jacinta Allen to stop spending money. Today's budget set to reveal Victoria's operating surplus has almost halved in just 6 months. Fitch and S&P claim the state's credit rating is facing unprecedented pressure with an interest bill of $29 million a day. Opposition leader Jess Wilson says Victorians need to start reducing that debt.
5: What we expect to see is higher debt, higher taxes and higher interest. This is not a government that is taking the fiscal and financial responsibility of Victoria seriously. They are coming out day after day with big spending commitments without a plan to pay for it.
1: Two volunteer rescuers are amongst three people killed in a boating tragedy in New South Wales. Police say a search and rescue boat rolled while responding to a yacht in difficulty at Ballina in the state's north. Reporter Andrea Crothers says conditions were rough as the rescue vessel set out.
6: Treacherous conditions last night, dangerous, not just dangerous, but deadly that faced that marine rescue crew. So they were pulled out at 6:15 last night. There were reports by a member of the public that there was a yachty, that they were having a bit of trouble. So the marine rescue vessel, it launches out with six people on board. It strikes trouble once it hits the Ballina Bar, which is this really rough patch of water, and that is when it flips. All six come out of the boat, or they need to make it back to shore. Two of the others, though, they were killed in this incident. A third person was also killed. They were on board that yacht.
1: The Australian dollar is buying 71.6 US cents. This is Air News.
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1: Firstly to Rugby League, and the Tigers have confirmed the details of the deal for young fullback Jareem Buller. He spent a four-year extension, which will see him remain at the NRL club until the end of the 2030 season. The Bulldogs are playing down suggestions of a culture problem, despite an airport bungle around their Anzac Day clash against the Broncos. Four players failed to board a team flight. None of them are facing disciplinary action. Anari Tuala says it wasn't a big deal.
8: That I wasn't there, but I think, one of the boys was pretty sick, so a few of the boys have stayed back with him and made sure it was okay.
1: In AFL, the Brisbane Lions say they're working to educate Kobe Evans after he used a homophobic slur during a VFL clash last week. Georgina Winter explains.
9: In a statement, the club says Evans is deeply remorseful and has taken full responsibility for the comment, which was directed at an opponent. The Brisbane side also confirmed Evans apologised several times, both on and off the field. While the club expressed disappointment, they say they are now focused on educating the player.
1: West Coast defender Brandon Stasevic says the team's execution was lacking on the weekend. The Eagles going down to the Tigers by 11 points on Sunday. Stasevic says his side is generating plenty of opportunities.